0: 35-year-old native of Venezuela. On in relief of Ben Lively. Bases loaded, two outs, a run in here in the bottom of the fifth. 1-0 bats. Lefty against right-handed batter. First one of Marte, and it's in for a called strike. Marte 0-for-2. He's fouled to first, and he is grounded to second. Lively, 4 2/3 innings, 4 hits, a run earned, 2 walks, 4 Ks, a hit batter, responsible for all 3 men on base. 81 pitches, 48 strikes. The 0-1 is inside to Marte, 2-0. I beg your pardon, 1 ball and 1 strike. A bases loaded walk to Dominic Fletcher has broken the stalemate. And Al Perez, his 45th appearance of the year with the Clippers. 4-5 with a 5.37 ERA. The pitch, bouncing ball to short. Charging into play it head high. The shortstop, Tolentino, underhand to second. Whoa, they just got Fletcher. He thought he was safe, but the out goes 6-4, and the inning is over. Bats get a run and leave them loaded. We go to the 6th. Louisville 1, Columbus nothing on Sports Talk 790.
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0: Sixth inning, 1-0, the bats in front. Ben Wareski back to the mound for inning number 6, now staked to a lead. Strike 1 to Kyle Manzardo. Manzardo 0-for-2, a ground out and a strikeout, comes into the night riding a 19-game hitting streak. The 0-1 is outside, 1 ball and 1 strike. We've got to look at some scores here this half inning around the IL and big leagues. Here's the 1-1 to Manzardo. Grounded. Oh, it's picked out of the air. Low liner. Wareski able to reach down and make the catch. What a play by Ben Wareski to reach down and kind of behind himself to make that grab. It looked like it was going to be a ground ball up the middle, but Wareski picked it off for the first out of the inning.
5: Just great reaction indeed right there by Ben Wareski.
0: We've seen some nice plays from the bats tonight. Here's George Valera, fly out on a walk. Action getting underway in the bats bullpen. First one to Valera. Up and in, ball one. Around the IL, bottom of the sixth in Charlotte. Knights leading Buffalo 3-0. They're in the bottom of the fifth in Indianapolis. The Indians start tonight just a game and a half out of first place. They're trailing Omaha 6-0. Top of the fifth in Allentown, Worcester 3, Lehigh Valley 0. Bottom of the second in Jacksonville, Gwinnett 1-0 lead over the Jumbo Shrimp. Wareski misses. Down and away, it's 2-0. Headed to the bottom of the second in St. Paul. That's a Jacksonville-Gwinnett game, by the way, is game 2 of a doubleheader. Headed to the bottom of the second in St. Paul. The Mets 1, the St. Paul Saints 0. Syracuse Mets pitch up and in, it's 3-0. Top of the second in Memphis, the Redbirds and the Norfolk Tides, no score. Game one of that doubleheader went the way of Jacksonville. 1-0 over Gwinnett, and they were postponed in Iowa tonight due to inclement weather. The Cubs and the Toledo Mudhens, no makeup set there. The pitch outside to Valera, that's a four-pitch walk. It's the fourth walk allowed by Wareski tonight, the most he's allowed in a game as a bat. Zach McCambly, the right-hander, up and throwing in the bat's bullpen. One on, one out for Cody Huff, has been hit by a pitch and is grounded out tonight, officially 0-for-1. Big league scores, Reds and Dodgers tonight at 10-10. Drake Skubal for the Dodgers, Nick Lodolo for the Reds. First one to Huff, bounces in, knocked down by Higgins, had to go around the hitter Huff to pick it up, but Valera stays put at first. Top of the sixth inning in Detroit, speaking of Skubal, his former club, the Tigers leading the Twins 2-1. They're in the top of the sixth in Miami, the Mets lead the Marlins 7-0. There is a perfect game in progress in that one for the Mets. Wouldn't that be something? Here's the 1-0 to Huff. High and outside. Two balls and no strikes. Try to see who or what the situation is there. Sean Manaea. Five perfect innings so far for New York. Bottom of the fifth in Baltimore. The parent club of these Clippers. The Guardians lead the Orioles 6-1. Here's the 2-0. Swung on and fouled back onto the roof to our right. It's 2-1. Bottom of the fifth in Philadelphia. The Astros a 5-0 lead over the Phillies. Bottom five at Fenway. The Angels leading the Red Sox 4-0. They're in the bottom of the fourth in the Bronx. The Yankees and Rockies tied at 1. Top of the third in Atlanta. Big series there. The Braves and Rays tied at 1. 2-1 pitch. There's a swing and a fly ball into left. Turning around the left fielder Fletcher. That baby gone over the seats. Home run, Cody Huff, a two-run shot, his 20th of the year, and he's given the Clippers a 2-1 lead here in the sixth. Fletcher went back a step or two, then turned around. That baby well struck over the seats in left field. Huff's 20th homer, and now 74 RBIs to lead this Columbus team. So the Clippers lead, and here's Milan Tolentino 0-for-2. Has fouled out his line to right. First one from Wareski. Swing and a miss, strike one. Sixth home run, Wareski's allowed with the bats. They're in the bottom of the second in Kansas City. The Royals and D-backs are scoreless. Top of the second in Milwaukee, Brewers and Cubs tied at 1. The 0-1, a swing and a miss, and it's nothing in 2. They're through 1 in Chicago. The Pirates lead the White Sox 5-0. 9:40 in San Diego, Padres Nationals. Same time in Seattle, Mariners Rangers. 9:40 in Oakland, or in Sacramento, goodness, A's and Blue Jays. 9:45 in San Francisco, the Giants and the Cardinals. So it's everything around the IL and the big leagues. There's strike 3 called. Tolentino gone looking for the second out of the inning. It's the third strikeout of the night for Wareski. And with two outs, here's Blake Perkins, and here's bats manager Pat Kelly out of the third base dugout, headed to the mound. McCambly's been loosening, and it looks like he will make his way in. Another good night for Wareski. The home run by Huff here in the sixth has given the Clippers a 2-1 lead. Bases empty, two outs, two runs in, 2-1 Columbus here in the top of the sixth, the pitching change. And we're back with more in a moment. 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
0: Clippers have gone in front here in the sixth on Cody Huff's two-run homer. It traveled 379 feet. How far did it travel? 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New pitcher for the Bats, the right-hander Zach McCambly, the 27-year-old from Netcong, New Jersey. Blake Perkins, the switch hitter, digs in with two outs and nobody on here in the sixth. And now Higgins and McCambly trying to get together. Higgins was going to go to the mound. I don't know if there's a pitch com issue or Higgins was going to go out to avoid maybe a pitch clock violation. So then he walked back. And now they're going to take a new pitch com receiver from the bat boy to Higgins. And he just tosses it out to McCambly. Mound visit charge. It looked like Higgins was going to take that out there, and he just flipped it on out and said, all right, here you go.
5: Maybe he thought that would avoid the mound visit, but as you said, they did charge the bats with that visit.
0: Yeah, visit charge. So here is McCambly. Ben Wareski, 5 2/3 innings, 4 hits, 2 runs earned, 4 walks, 3 strikeouts, a hit batter, and a home run. Another solid start from Wareski. Perkins has walked and has fouled out, 0-for-1. Switch hitter bats left against the righty McCambly, and the first pitch in for a called strike. McCambly between Jacksonville and Louisville in the IL this year, making his 33rd appearance, 31st in relief, 5-2 with a 2.73 ERA. 59 1/3 innings, 44 hits, 32 walks, 64 Ks. The 0-1 strike on the outside edge, and it's nothing in two. McCambly last pitch Thursday in Nashville, inning in a third, 3 runs, 3 hits, 2 walks, and a homer. The 0-2 to Perkins, low. 1 ball and 2 strikes on the former Nashville Sound. McCambly from the belt, the 1-2, misses low and outside. 2 balls and 2 strikes. Yeah, that ball, I thought I saw this in real time, but looking back at it now, that home run ball by Huff, there was a lady standing out there with her back to the field, and it hit her right in the back. The pitch, outside, count full.
5: It's amazing that no one around her noticed it and said, hey, you better watch out.
0: Yeah, I'm trying to, you know what? It looks like it might have been she was getting her picture taken in front of the field. There's a swing and a miss. Perkins gone on strikes, and not to make light of it, but that's a wild situation there. Inning over. Clippers take the lead on the Huff homer. We head to the bottom of the sixth. 2-1 Columbus on Sports Talk 790.
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4: Bottom of the sixth, 2-1. Clippers lead the bat. Steven Perez back to the mound. He got the final out of the fifth. Back out for the sixth. Delivers low. Ball one to Michael Chavis. Lefty against right-handed batter. Chavis one for two. It's singled and struck out. Just to revisit what we were talking about before the end of the inning. That Cody Huff home run ball. The 1-0 high and away. 2-0. A two-run shot gave the Clippers the 2-1 lead. It definitely hit a lady wearing one of the Murcielagos giveaway jerseys in the back. And I don't know, is that what it looked like to you, that she was here's the 2-0 breaking ball strike on the outside edge on the concourse, but beyond the seats and left, kind of a good angle to get a picture with the field in the background, and it kind of looked like that's what they were doing. She was standing there and her possible significant other was snapping a picture, and while her back was turned to the field, here's the 2-1 breaking ball swung on and missed. 2-2 on Chavis. That Huff home run ball hit her right between the numbers of that Murcielagos giveaway jersey.
5: Yeah, that's exactly what I saw, too, in looking at the replay. And then she was kind of had her arms spread out like, didn't you see the ball coming? And he appeared to be saying,
4: no,
5: I didn't see anything.
4: I didn't see it. That was wild. She looks to be all right, which is good. The 2-2 breaking ball swung on and tipped into the mid of Ingles. Strike three, first out of the inning.
5: She is sitting down out there now. He's kind of walking around behind her.
4: I mean, what are
5: Bobby
4: the odds?
5: Told him he couldn't sit down next to her.
4: Maybe so.
5: Go get me some ice.
4: Well, he's going to have to do anything she says now for the rest of maybe the week, the month, the year.
5: As we like to say, there'll be a bruise there.
4: There will be. Here's Orlando Arcia in more ways than one. Arcia is 0 for 2. First pitch, low, ball 1. It's one of those, like, what are the odds of that exact moment, that ball finding that exact spot? That's crazy.
5: I hope for the sake of injury that hit to the left or the right of the spine area.
4: Oh, yeah.
5: Like on a muscle.
4: For sure.
5: It appeared as if it did because she didn't crumble.
4: No, that's right. The 1-0. Down and in. 2-0 on Arcia.
5: They got the ball.
4: I know. Hopefully they at least got the ball out of that.
5: If they didn't pick it up, maybe the kind soul that did could help him out by giving the ball to her.
4: Deliver them the ball. They earned that one. She earned that one.
5: She
4: the 2-0.
5: Earned, yeah.
4: Slow. 3-0 on Arcia. But
5: it'd be the start of good graces for him if he could get that.
4: There's an usher checking on him right now out there. But as you said, here's the 3-0. Ground ball hit sharply towards short. Tolentino steps to his left to field it. Throws to first. Two outs. She looked to be in pretty good shape, all things considered. That didn't crumble or anything like that, which is good to see. Here's Ivan Johnson, a fly out, and he is struck out looking. Switch hitter will turn around and bat right against the lefty Perez. Reminder, the Baseball Buddies program rolling along here in 2026. It allows youth sports teams to take the field of the bats. Before each home game here at Louisville Slugger Field.
5: You okay?
4: I think so. A swing and a foul ball back by Johnson, strike one. BatsBaseball.com to sign your team up. And 5 home games left, obviously, after tonight. But never too early to start thinking about planning your visit next year, 2027.
5: There was a team down there on the field prior to the game tonight.
4: There was. The 0-1 to Johnson, lined on a ground, or more of a sharp ground ball foul, first base side to the side wall of the camera well over there past the Clipper dugout. Nothing in 2 on Johnson. BatsBaseball.com. The schedule's up for 2027. You can start making your plans to be a Baseball Buddies team next year if you can't make it in these next 5. 0-2 to Johnson. Up high. 1 ball and 2 strikes. Perez signed by the then Cleveland Indians as an international free agent back in June of 2018. First ever AAA time this year with the Clippers. Here's the 1-2. Skied foul off the right side out of play. Still 1-2 on Johnson. Been with this Columbus team all year. 45th appearance is mentioned. That puts him tied for fourth in the league. A swing and a miss by Johnson on one up. He's gone on strikes in a 1-2-3 inning, turned in by Steven Perez. We go to the seventh and back to Jim Kelch. The Clippers 2 and the Bats 1 on Sports Talk 790.
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5: Two on the score in favor of Columbus. We start the bottom of the top of the seventh inning. And the first pitch is challenged by the Bats. And lost. So the pitch was a strike. The challenge by the Bats and one. The pitch was a strike, so the Bats still have one challenge remaining. Another successful challenge by P.J. Higgins behind the plate. So an 0-1 pitch is swung on and missed by Alphonso Rosario. The count is no balls and two strikes. Alphonso now. Dion Frias waits on deck, the number 9 hitter. Then back to the top of the order. And Cooper Engel. 2-1 Clippers on the 2-run homer by Cody Huff in the top of the sixth. Zach McCambly platewer. Check swing. Appeal denied. One ball and two strikes. Rosario walked back in the second. He grounded out in the fourth. So he's 0-1 tonight. Began the year at AA Akron. Hit 270 there before being promoted in the middle of July, right after the All-Star break, to AAA for the first time. He bounces a 1-2 pitch foul past third, just out of the reach down there of Dominic Patelli, playing third base tonight. Count stays one ball and two strikes. Rosario, 270 with 16 home runs for that Akron team before being promoted here to Columbus. The 1-2. He swings and hits it down the left field line. Chasing it near the corner is Fletcher. And on the warning track, Fletcher gets there, hauls it in. Rosario is retired. Leadoff man gone here in the seventh. Let's get right to our That's tip of the cap tonight. You were talking about a potential perfect game in the big leagues tonight, but last night, on a rare Monday game in the International League and in the minor leagues, there was a perfect game.
4: There was, and just to update that big league perfect game.
5: Strike one at the knees to Frias from the right-hander McCamblin.
4: Marlins scored four runs on six hits in the sixth to end that baby. So it's 7-4 Mets, top of the seventh there in Miami.
5: So emphatically ended that thing.
4: Perfect game over for Sean Manaea.
5: Okay. However, it never ended last night.
4: It did not. Thomas Pannone, who started against the bats for Nashville. He was in Durham. Pannone for the Nashville Sounds, a perfect game. He started against the bats 1 week ago in Nashville in the series opener there. Four innings, five hits, no runs.
5: Pitch off the plate to Frias, 1-1.
4: Was originally slated to start Sunday in the finale against the bats, but got bumped back to yesterday with Colton Gordon making the start on Sunday. And Pannone twirled a perfect game in Durham. The third perfect game in Sounds history. First since Manny Parra did it in June of 2007. First single-pitcher perfect game of the minors since 2017. It happened twice that year. One of those was Tyler Mahle in Double-A with the Reds with Pensacola April 22nd, and then it happened again 3 days later for Augusta. Dominic Mazza did it. That was in 17.
5: Foul ball down the third base side. Count stays 2-2.
4: It was the fifth in the history of the International League, the league that dates back to 1884, only five perfect games ever. The first since Justin Germano for these Columbus Clippers, July 26th of 2011.
5: There's a ball inside, 3-2.
4: One of the other three perfect games in IL history, Bronson Arroyo had one for Pawtucket in 2003 on August 10th of that year.
5: And there's some irony to this perfect game by Pannone. There is ball four outside. So after a flyout by Rosario, Frias draws the walk. He's on with one man out. Fifth walk by Bats pitching. A kind of behind-the-scenes story about their broadcaster, Jeff Hem. Well, Jeff apparently did not.
4: I'm not sure if we're supposed to tell that story or not.
5: Well, I mean, our fans.
4: Well.
5: It's a shame for him, really.
4: It is. Well, he had. They were going to.
5: Here is a ball outside, ball one to Engel. And that's been challenged by the bats. Fourth challenge by the bats tonight. And this one is a strike. PJ Higgins is all over it tonight.
4: He usually is.
5: He's 3-for-4.
4: So they played in Durham yesterday, so they had the off day today. Jeff has obviously a family, a couple of kids, and he was away during their homestand in Memphis for a night. He called the Memphis football game Saturday on ESPN+, so he went over there Friday and stayed the night.
5: Pickoff throw to first. They had the runner dead to rights, but the throw is up and away from Chavis, who had to reach up and get it. Did not have a chance to put the tag on Frias.
4: So Jeff made the decision to call the game last night remotely from home and then travel to Durham tomorrow to finish out the series there.
5: The pitch in there, a strike call, nothing in two.
4: And so, well, didn't go to one game, and there you have it.
5: Well, just like you, your first game ever as the number one broadcaster, a no-hitter.
4: Yeah.
5: It's one game that he doesn't go to probably in his career.
4: Wow.
5: With Nashville, and it's a perfect game. Ball low, one ball and two strikes.
4: They may not let him ever travel to a game again.
5: Certainly when Pannone is pitching.
4: Yes, it was on Rick Sweet's birthday as well.
5: Oh, my goodness. What a birthday present for the all-time winningest manager in Bats history and in Sounds history.
4: That's right.
5: I noticed I saw a picture of him after the game. That mustache is bigger than ever.
4: Should have seen it in person.
5: The pitch outside, 2-2.
4: I think it kept its poofiness even throughout all the humidity there last week in Nashville.
5: What if he waxes that thing?
4: He's got to use some sort of product on it.
5: I mean to tell you.
4: But congrats to Thomas Pinot.
5: Yeah. He is our tip of the cap, by the way. Throw to first. Close again. Just getting back in time over there was Frias, who was thrown out trying to steal third earlier in this game. To Thomas Pinone on his perfect game. To Rick Sweet for getting a perfect game gift on his birthday. As the manager of the Nashville Sounds, we say cheers. The pitch. Swing and a miss. Down goes Engel on strikes. Second out of the inning. Second strikeout for McCambly. Runner on with two men out for Khalil Watson. 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The check swing on the first pitch to the left-handed hitter. Appeal to third is denied. And that is ball one to Khalil Watson. One for three tonight. He had a single back in the first inning. And then was picked off slash caught stealing out at second base. The pitch. Low, a ball, two balls, and no strikes. He had moved up to second on a ground out by Manzardo, and then with Valera at the plate. Perfect pickoff from Wareski to Arcia to Patelli. Watson was out. The pitch. Ball three, down and in, three balls, and no strikes.
4: Just to finish up the perfect game thought, only 24, of course, in big league history. Domingo Germán had the last one in 2023. So, pretty incredible accomplishment for Pinot.
5: Ball four. Certainly more of a regular occurrence in the big leagues that a guy would throw a perfect game nine innings.
4: Well, yeah.
5: Not in the minor leagues so much.
4: There's hardly any nine-inning complete games in the minor leagues, period, these days.
5: In the big leagues. But
4: No, but less in the minor leagues. That might have been the first one. Hey, we'll have to check that.
5: I think we were talking about somebody earlier this year that had a nine-inning complete game. Somebody we just recently played. Could have been on Gwinnett's team.
4: Yeah, we'll see.
5: Here's Kyle Manzardo, another left-handed batter. First pitch to him, a swing and a miss. He tried to hold up, could not. And a strike one to Manzardo, who is 0-4-3. 2-1 the score in favor of the visiting Clippers. We play in the top of the seventh inning. Runners on first and second with two men out. And the pitch. Manzardo takes a strike. McCambly pours a good one in there, and it's no balls and two strikes. Manzardo trying to keep that 19-game hitting streak going. We mentioned it's the longest active streak in the IL and the second longest of the season. Trey Lipscomb of Rochester had a 20-game streak, ended near the end of August. He is still with that Rochester team. The 0-2 pitch. Foul back as Manzardo stays alive.
4: That was. Pinone's was the first nine-inning complete game in the International League this year.
5: Okay.
4: It was a perfect game.
5: Congratulations to him. What a lift. Yeah. Now an off day today, and they'll resume that series in Durham tomorrow. No balls, two strikes. McCambly to Manzardo. A swing and a ball hit in the air towards center field. Allen back and to his left is there. He makes the catch. Manzardo is retired, and so are the Clippers here at the top of the seventh. They strand a pair. They've left seven. Stretch time on this Tuesday night. The score, Columbus 2, and the Bats 1 on Sports Talk 790.
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5: Bats have been able to muster one run in this game that came in the bottom of the fifth inning on a bases-loaded walk to Dominic Fletcher. And a 1-0 lead at the time. They now bat in the bottom of the seventh, trailing 2-1. Steven Perez has retired all four batters that he has faced. Southpaw for Columbus. Back to the hill here in the bottom of the seventh. He gets Will Benson to lead things off. Benson is 1-for-2. He scored the lone bats run. Is it 1-1? Lefty-lefty matchup. The pitch. Breaking ball inside. He started to go held up. The home plate umpire, John Bacon, appeals to third. Denied. And the count, 2-2 to Will Benson. Bats have 4 hits, all singles, and trail 2-1. Here's Benson. He's jammed on this one. Hits it in the air to right center field. Charging over is the center fielder, Watson. And he got there and made the catch. He cut just in front of Rosario, the right fielder. It looked like, if you're just watching it from where we were, that the two are going to have a massive collision out there. But they communicated well and worked it out. Watson made the catch. First out, bottom of the seventh. Here's the hot-hitting P.J. Higgins. A base hit back in the fifth, a hard line drive that sunk right in front of the left fielder, Perkins. Higgins now has a hit in 6 of his last 7, has reached base in 15 of 17. He came into this game hitting .315 in his last 15 games. The 1-0, swing and a miss, 1-1. Action in the bat's pen, the right-hander Chase Petty is up and throwing. Petty threw very well in the game on Friday in that Nashville 5-4 come-from-behind win following the great work by Carson Spires. 1-2 to P.J. Higgins. Dominic Patelli waits on deck. Steven Perez delivers. And a swing and a miss by Higgins. A sharp breaking ball from Perez had Higgins chasing it. He didn't get it. He's a strikeout victim. The 7th of the night by Columbus pitching. 2 men out and nobody on. Here is Dominic Patelli. He has walked and flied out. He's 0-for-1 in this game. Patelli was 3 out of 10 with a home run in Nashville. He swings at a slow breaking ball. Doesn't get it for a strike. Strike one. Patelli with 2 men on in that game on Thursday in Nashville hit the home run, his first at the AAA level. The pitch misses low, 1-1. That home run at the time gave the Bats a 6-2 lead. Unfortunately, that one slipped away, and the Bats lost 7-6. Here's the pitch to Patelli. A strike call, 1-2. Tough one for the Bats in that series to hold late lead, wasn't it?
4: Yeah, it was. It was one of certainly the stories of the series.
5: 2 men out, no one on. 2-1 Columbus. The pitch high to Patelli. And it evens the count at two balls and two strikes. Jay Allen, the second, representing the top of the bat.

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0: New pitcher as we go to the top of the eighth inning for the Bats. The right-hander Chase Petty out of the bullpen and into the game. He faces George Valera, the left-handed hitter, to lead it off. And the first pitch misses outside for ball one. Petty with the Bats this year's 20th appearance. He's made 10 starts and now 10 out of the bullpen. 2 wins, 6 losses, ERA 5.83. Valera takes it inside. 2 balls and no strikes. 54 innings, he has struck out 53, walked 24. You mentioned his last appearance was a very good performance on Friday night. 2 innings, a perfect baseball with 2 strikeouts. The pitch, he swings, it hits one in the hole to the right side. Diving for it was the second baseman, Johnson. It ricocheted off his glove. Out into right field it went. That's a hit for Valera. He's been on 3 straight times now with a couple of walks and now a base hit. It's the 5th hit of the game for Columbus. They have hit the bats 5-4, and they have a base runner to start the 8th inning. The batter is Cody Huff. Action in the Columbus bullpen. A right-hander, Connor Brogdon, is up and throwing. Here's the right-handed hitting Huff. First pitch, misses high, ball one. Huff's homer was his 20th of the year. This Columbus team came into the series with 191 home runs on the season, 3rd in the International League. Here's the pitch at 1-0. It misses up and away, a ball. And it's 2 balls and no strikes. Huff is the 3rd player on their team this year now that has 20 or more home runs, and they have a couple more sitting at 19. Huff swings and pops it up. In comes the first baseman, Chavis. P.J. Higgins didn't look like he saw the ball at all. He was looking around. It appeared he didn't see it. Chavis did. He came 3/4 of the way down the first base line and made the catch of the ball. And Huff is retired for out number 1. It looked like Petty was pointing. Higgins was kind of looking around, not necessarily finding the ball, but all's well that ends well there. Chavis did, and he made the catch. And there's one out. Here's Milan Tolentino, left-handed hitting shortstop. Shows bunt, pulls back, takes a strike. Strike 1. Tolentino 0-3

0: in this game. He's one of the 20 home run hitters. He has 20 home runs and 71 runs batted in. The pitch. He takes a strike. No balls and two strikes, and now he has challenged it. This is the second challenge of the night by Columbus. Pitch called a bit late, but a strike. It is a strike. And so Columbus loses a challenge here in the top of the eighth, and now both teams have one challenge remaining. Petty delivers it, nothing and two. A swing and a ball lifted foul, third base side, out of play. Count stays. No balls and two strikes. Khalil Watson has 19 home runs on the year. Ralphie Velasquez leads their team with 22 home runs. Milan Tolentino at the plate now has the 19. There's strike three called, and out of there is Tolentino on strikes for the second time. Two men out. And here's Blake Perkins.
1: Left fielder Blake Perkins.
0: They have 18 home runs out of, let's see what his first name is here, out of Nolan Jones, who's not with the club right now. Here's the pitch. There's a strike called. Strike one to Perkins. They've been a powerful club this year, power-laden team, 192 home runs now on the year after that two-run shot in the sixth by Cody Huff. 0-1 to Perkins. He takes a strike, nothing and two. Perkins himself has a little streak going. He has an RBI in six straight games. Tied with Cody Morissette, formerly of Jacksonville, now with St. Paul this year, for the best active streak going in the International League. 0-2 pitch up and away, a ball, 1-2. The longest RBI streak this year is 8. Gavin Cross of Omaha, Andrew Pinckney of Rochester, both had RBIs in 8 straight games. Perkins sitting at 6 straight right now. The pitch. Hard hit ball, but right at the second baseman Johnson. He has it, throws, out, inning over. We go to the bottom of the eighth. Columbus 2, Bats 1 on Sports Talk 790.
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0: Bats' eighth opportunity to get at this Columbus Clippers pitching staff. The Clippers lead it by a score of 2-1. Hitting has been their strength this year. Not so much on the pitching side. If you look at the numbers, they have the second worst ERA out of the bullpens in the International League this year. It comes in at 5.63, but they've done a good job so far tonight, thanks to Steven Perez, who threw 2 1/3 perfect innings of relief, and he gives way now to the right-hander Connor Brogdon, B-R-O-G-D-E-N. He gets Jay Allen II to lead it off, and after a ball, a check swing, and a one-ball, one-strike count on Allen, who's 0-2 tonight, and was hit by a pitch. Perez leaves the game as the pitcher of record for Columbus. Here's the pitch to Allen, and it's tip foul toward third. It's 1-2. Now the new man, Connor Brogdon, is into the game. 6'6", 205 out of Clovis, California. Started the year in the big leagues with Cleveland. Designated for assignment and ultimately outrighted to this Columbus team in the middle of May. His numbers with the Guardians this year in 15 games, 2-2 with a 5.28 ERA. He has spent most of his career in the big leagues with Philadelphia. Here's a swing and a ball sliced foul down the right field side by Allen, 1-2. Brogdon in the big leagues, 201 appearances, 199 of those out of the bullpen with a 4.43 earned run average. And with this Columbus club this year, 11 games, 2 wins, no losses, ERA 4.35. He delivers. Allen takes it low. 2 balls and 2 strikes. Brogdon's AAA times includes 4 different seasons in this league with Lehigh Valley. Part of a season in 2024 at Oklahoma City. Here's a ball lined into left field, just out of the reach of the outstretched glove of Tolentino, the shortstop. And the bats get the leadoff man on here in the bottom of the eighth in the person of the fleet-footed Jay Allen. He's on with hit number 5 for the bats. That's the tying run. Batter is the former Indianapolis Indian Dominic Fletcher. Left-handed hitting Fletcher digs in. The pitch. He swings, fouls it back this way over our head for strike one. Mentioned Fletcher was in the Pirates organization earlier this year with Indianapolis. No big league time with the Pirates. Total of 112 major league games in his career. 28 with Arizona, the rest with the Chicago White Sox. He rips one into right field. Solid contact by Fletcher. That's a base hit. Turning the corner at second. Hustling over to third is Allen. Throw was offline, but he was going to beat it anyway. We just said about the fleetness of foot from Allen, and he showed it right there. He exploded off first base around second and on his way to third. And as Dusty Baker used to say, there's action for the bats here on the bases in the bottom of the eighth. Base hit by Allen. Base hit to right by Fletcher. First and third with nobody out for Noelvé Marte. Marte in this game 0-3. His 6-game hitting streak on the line as he stands in there. Bats down 2-1. The pitch from Brogdon. And it misses up and into the right-handed hitting Marte. Ball one. Bats now have 6 hits in the game. Columbus has 5. Columbus leads it 2-1. The pitch. Marte on an off-speed pitch way out in front. Didn't get it. 1-1. He waves that bat around from the right-hand side of the box. The pitch. Swing and a ball ripped down the left field line, but he was out in front of it. Up into the seats, bounces back down near the field. It looked like it hit the cable that holds the netting up down there and went straight down.
7: It sure did.
0: One ball and two strikes to Marte. Runners lead at first and third. Throw to first, the runner back. Single run for the bats in this game in the fifth. Two in the top of the sixth for Columbus. That is held and into the bottom of the eighth. Marte swings and lifts one foul. First base side. Count stays. One ball and two strikes. Michael Chavis waits near the on-deck circle. Great chance for the bats here to, at a minimum, tie this game with a fleet-footed Allen leading away at third. Fletcher at first. The pitch, swing and a miss. Another off-speed delivery from Brogdon. He gets Marte to chase. Marte out on strikes. He's 0 for 4. That's the first out of the bottom of the eighth and the ninth strikeout for Columbus pitching. Well, the Kentucky Office of Highway Safety reminds you that a seatbelt is your best defense against injury and death if involved in a crash. So please remember, buckle up as you head home later on this evening. To first again, and again Fletcher gets back. Fletcher not a real threat to run. He has one big league stolen base. Here's the pitch. Strike called outside corner to Chavis. With Indianapolis this year, he had three steals. He's held over there at first by Manzardo. One strike to Michael Chavis, who's 1 for 3. The pitch. He swings and hits it hard toward the hole. Diving for it is the shortstop, Tolentino. Off his glove and into left field. That's going to be a base hit for Chavis. Scoring from third is Allen. And this game is tied 2-2 as the bats string together three hits here in the bottom of the eighth. And have knotted this game at a pair. Chavis gets a hit, his second. RBI number 73 for him. And off the glove of the shortstop, Tolentino into left field to Perkins. Allen scored easily on the play. Fletcher down to second base. And that'll bring Orlando Arcia to the dish. 2-2 game. First and second with one man out. The pitch to Arcia. And a strike is called. Strike one. I said Tolentino dove for that ball. He actually slid for the ball going to his right to try to keep the ball on the infield, but had some English on it, bounced off his glove and out into left. Arcia, a late cut on an 0-1 pitch and a miss. No balls and two strikes.
7: Definitely did have some English on it. It was right in between on whether you try to come in and play it out of the air or play it on the bounce. Tough one there for Tolentino.
0: Yeah, his best bet was what he was trying to do, it appeared, is just keep the ball on the infield. Here's a swing and a foul ball by Arcia, first base side. Count remains, no balls, two strikes. Leo Balcazar is in the on-deck circle to bat for Nate Johnson for the bats. 0-2 pitch to Arcia. He stays alive with a late cut, and he fouls it back to the screen.
7: Nate Johnson, you just flashed a lot of us back to some
0: Ivan 90s, Johnson, sorry.
7: Some 90s Louisville Mets basketball. Yeah.
0: Next pitch. Swing and a miss. Big strikeout right there by Brogdon. He got Marte on strikes. He gets Arcia on strikes. Two men down. That's 10 strikeouts now by Columbus pitching in this game. And now Ivan Johnson will be lifted, and Leo Balcazar will come out and hit for Johnson. Time is called. Here comes Nick Whitgren, the pitching coach of the Clippers, out of the dugout. He will go to the mound to make sure they're aware of what the pluses and minuses are of Leo Balcazar. Comes into this game with the bats hitting 220. 28 in 28 games. A homer, 11 runs batted in. Balcazar in the recent trip to Nashville, 5 out of 21. With a two-run homer, his first AAA home run that came 1 week ago tonight in the 3-2 loss to the Sounds. Balcazar has a 20-game on-base streak going.
7: Yeah, I was going to say, kind of an interesting spot for him here with that.
0: Two on with two out and a run in. The pitch to Balcazar, and it's low and outside of ball. Ball one. Bats have tied the game at 2-2 here in the bottom of the eighth. Balcazar's 20-game on-base streak, the fourth of 20 or more games by a Bats player this year. The pitch. He swings and rips one out into left field and up and over the head of the left fielder, Perkins. He may have misjudged that ball. Fletcher scores. Here comes a runner to the plate, Chavis. He will score. A two-run double for Leo Balcazar off the bench as a pinch hitter. And the Bats have scored three times in the bottom of the eighth and have now taken a 4-2 lead. Big, big hit right there by Balcazar. That will keep the on-base streak alive.
7: Well, it certainly will. And that ball was hit hard. I do think Perkins came in on it at first, misjudged it a little bit. Had he gotten a clean read on that, I think it would have been a tough play regardless. Balcazar hit it so hard.
0: First extra base hit by the Bats in the game. Their fourth hit of this inning and their eighth of the evening. The batter now is Will Benson with Balcazar leading away at second. Two men out, three runs in, and a 4-2 Bats lead. Now the Bats will take a lead into the top of the ninth inning. The question is, how large will it be? Connor Brogdon is giving it up here in the bottom of the eighth. Pitch to Benson. Misses up and away a ball. Two balls and one strike.
7: Just the Bats' fourth pinch hit of the year. Now 4 out of 31. Their second for extra bases. The other, that walk-off Chavis grand slam.
0: There's a strike to Benson, and he will quickly challenge us. This is the fifth challenge by the Bats tonight. They've been correct in all but one of them. That pitch was a called strike. It is a strike here in the bottom of the eighth, so the Bats are out of challenges. Columbus has one remaining. You know, Balcazar, when he was called up from Chattanooga, got it off to a slow start, but boy, he really picked up the pace. The pitch. Benson swings, muscles one down the right field line. He got out in front of it, broke his bat. It's a foul ball. He'll come back to the dish.

0: 4-2 bats here in the bottom of the eighth, thanks to three runs that crossed the plate here in this inning. Benson swings and bounces another one foul toward first base. An RBI single by Michael Chavis and a two-run pinch hit double by Leo Balcazar. Putting Chase Petty in line now to be a winner in this game if the bats can hang on. Trying to hang a loss of the man on the mound right now, Connor Brogdon. Pitch to Benson. Swing and a miss. Down he goes on strikes. And that ends the bottom of the eighth inning. But the bats score three. We go to the ninth. Nick Curran back with a call. The score, the bats four. And the Clippers two on Sports Talk 790.
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6: Ninth inning here at Louisville Slugger Field. Bats lead the Clippers 4-2. Chase Petty worked a scoreless eighth. Back to the mound here in the ninth. Alphonson Rosario leads it off for the Clippers. 0-2 with a walk. Righty against righty. First one from Petty. Rosario takes a strike on the outside corner. Three runs in the bottom of the eighth for the Bats to come off the mat to take a 4-2 lead. And now Petty trying to finish off a series opening win for the Bats. The 0-1. That is at the knees for a strike, and it's nothing and two. A fastball at 95. This copyrighted broadcast presented by Authority of the Bats in Major League Baseball and is intended solely for the private non-commercial use of our audience. Any publication, reproduction, retransmission, or other use of the descriptions or accounts of this game without the express written consent of the Bats and Major League Baseball is prohibited. 0-2 to Rosario. A swing and a bounce foul into the Bats dugout, third base side. Count holds at two strikes. Bats trying to make it two wins in their last three games, trying to get to win number 60 overall on the year. Another 0-2 to Rosario. Ground ball to third, fielded deep behind the bag and a backhand by Patelli. Long throw off the mark. Not 100% sure it would have been in time anyway. Rosario runs well. Official to score, official scores decision pending. Nonetheless, leadoff man on, and the tying run comes to the plate for the Clippers in the form of Dion Frias. 1-for-2 has doubled his walk. He's been caught stealing. That's an infield hit for Rosario. Frias, the switch hitter, bats left against the righty Petty. Bunts at the first pitch and bunts it foul. Straight back to the netting. Strike one. Almost a really nice play by Patelli. Got to it on a backhand. Knew he had to hurry a bit. Rosario runs pretty well and just couldn't quite get him at first. Chavis does play near the bag to hold him close. The 0-1, no bunt here, and a slow bounce up the first baseline that kicks foul. Nothing in two on Frias. A few emails we haven't gotten to. Kentucky Wild inbox, BatsRadio@BatsBaseball.com. Jeff says he wants to take part in that Kentucky Wild program. Very cool. Enjoyed the drive to Nashville. Seeing a lot of Kentucky. Our good friend Dominic checking in with us.
0: What's on Dominic's mind tonight?
6: He said, how many Dominics are there tonight? We got Dominic Fletcher, Dominic Patelli in the lineup for the Bats. 0-2. Swing and a miss. Frias gone on strikes with the first out of the inning. A heater at 96 from Petty. One out to the top of the order in Cooper Engel. He's 1-for-4 with a double. He struck out his last time in the seventh. Dom also said, isn't Birdzerk going to be there Friday? He is indeed.
7: I was
6: Dominic,
7: thinking the same thing.
6: You're right on top of that. Come on out Friday night. Birdzerk will be here. Thanks, Dom. First one to Engel. He swings and sends a fly ball short center. Long run in. Allen on the sprint. Can't get there as to play it on a bounce. Comes up throwing to second. Oh, they almost forced Rosario. He had to wait to make sure that was going to drop, and he just was able to scamper in ahead of the throw from Allen. Allen kind of deked him a little bit coming in, made it look like he was going to be able to make the catch. That ball dropped, a base hit for Engel. And then Allen came up firing, and Rosario just able to get into second ahead of the throw.
7: Balcazar thought they had him out there at second base. He took the throw.
6: He did. Here's Khalil Watson. He's 1-for-3 with a walk. Righty against left-handed batter. Tying run on base for the Clippers. First pitch, Watson bounces it foul. First base side, strike one. Oh, our good friend Andrew checking in. He went to the Dayton Dragons playoff game in Midland, Michigan tonight. He's a CMU guy, Andrew is up there. Rooting for everybody. Dayton and Daytona in the playoffs. Thank you, sir. 0-1 to Watson. Ripped on the ground. Pass the diving first baseman Chavis into right. Being waved around third is Rosario. He scores. The throw from Marte goes into second. Engel goes to third. It's a one-run game here in the ninth. 4-3 Bats. Watson with his 59th RBI of the year. Just out of the reach of the diving first baseman, Chavis. Engel first to third, so the tying run into scoring into third base with one out. And here is Kyle Manzardo. He's 0-for-4 with a strikeout. Last chance to extend his 19-game hitting streak. Righty against left-handed batter. First pitch in for a called strike. Off speed from Petty. What a spot here for Manzardo as Anthony Misevich, the left-hander, starting to throw in the bats bullpen. There's a righty up in the Clipper pen. The 0-1. Swing and a miss. No balls and two strikes. Trevor Stephan is the righty up for the Clip Show. Manzardo behind two strikes. 19-game hitting streak on the line. He's trying to get a fly ball somewhere. Here's the 0-2. Up and away. One ball and two strikes. First and third with one out. The go-ahead run now on base for the Clippers. 4-3 Bats here in the top of the ninth. The 1-2, runner goes from first, swing and a miss, throw, they've got the runner in a rundown. Garcia chasing him toward Chavis, who tags him out, and the ball game is over. Unbelievable, Watson took off for second. Higgins threw down, he tried to get in a rundown. Engel never broke for the plate. Ball game over, the Bats take the series opener. They hang on for a one-run win. They defeat the Clippers on this Tuesday night. Final score, the Bats 4 and the Clippers 3. A strike them out, throw them out, double play to end it. 2-6-3 on the caught stealing to get Watson and end it. Wow. 4-3, Bats the final. We'll come back with more in a moment. 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
6: Well, an odd inning tonight, but it works in the Bats' favor as they take the series opener from the Clippers after some one-run futility in the Nashville series. The Bats get a one-run win here tonight to open the series, and that means the Bats' last eight games now have been decided by two or fewer runs, and yet another one here tonight, and six of their last eight have been decided by one run. The Bats jumped out with a run of the fifth. Columbus got two in the sixth. The Bats a three-run eighth to take the lead. Clippers got one of the ninth, but a strike them out, throw them out, double play to end it, and the Bats pick up the win. With a victory, the Bats have now won two of their last three games. They improved to 60-77 overall on the year. They're 21-43 in the second half. They're back to a level 500 in one-run games. Now 16-16 in one-run affairs on the year. With the loss, the Clippers' three-game winning streak comes to an end. They fall to 74-62 overall. They're now 33-29 in the second half. They fall to 16-17 in one-run games. Bats take the series opener 4-3. The final score. We'll come back with all the totals in a moment. 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
6: Bats take the series opener from Columbus tonight. They improve to 5-7 against the Clippers on the year. Final totals in this one tonight. The Bats, 4 runs, 8 hits with no errors, and 6 men left on base. The Clippers, 3 runs on 8 hits with no errors and 9 men left. Winning pitcher, Bats reliever, Chase Petty. He worked 2 innings, allowed 4 hits, a runner, no walks, 3 strikeouts. He improves to 3-6 with a win. The Clippers reliever, Connor Brogdon, takes the loss. An inning, 3 runs, 4 hits, no walks, 3 strikeouts. He falls to 2-1. Time of game, 2 hours, 40 minutes. 4,532 paid to watch it on this Tuesday night here at Louisville Slugger Field. The free Murcielagos replica jersey given away to the first 1,500 fans through the gate. Certainly a hit here tonight. Bats will look to make it back-to-back wins to start the series, and 3 wins in their last 4 games here tomorrow afternoon. Game 2 of the series. It'll be a 12:05 first pitch as the right-hander Carson Spires goes to the mound for the Bats. He's 0-1 with a 5.23 ERA. It'll be the left-hander Logan Allen on the mound for the Clippers. He is 6-3 with a 4.37 ERA. 12:05 first pitch. Our pregame coverage starts at 11:35. Gates open at 11 a.m. as, half-price tickets for seniors. Seniors stroll around the bases postgame tomorrow as well, plus baseball bingo. Again, 12:05 first pitch. Our pregame coverage begins at 11:35. We'll be over on Talk Radio 1080 tomorrow. Hope you can join us both here at the ballpark. 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Stay tuned now. 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Again, the final, the Bats 4 and the Clippers 3. 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
6: 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Please buckle up as you head home. We first check scores from around the International League on this Tuesday night. Here's what we have. Still several games in progress around the IL. They're in the top of the ninth in Allentown. The Lehigh Valley Iron Pigs and the Worcester Red Sox are tied at 3. Worcester led that one 3-0 after 5. The Pigs single runs in each of the 6th, 7th, and 8th to tie it up. And if that trend continues, could very well be a walk-off win for the Pigs in the 9th. We will see. They're through 6 in Game 2 of a doubleheader in Jacksonville. The Gwinnett Stripers with a 3-1 lead over the Jacksonville Jumbo Shrimp. The Shrimp have just 2 hits in that one. They're in the bottom of the 6th in St. Paul. The Syracuse Mets with a 4-1 lead over the St. Paul Saints. The Saints, though, have 2 on with nobody out. They're in the 6th. Top of the 5th in Memphis. It's been a wild one. The Norfolk Tides have an 8-7 lead over the Memphis Redbirds. Norfolk led that game 3-2 after 3, then got 3 in the top of the 4th and led it 6-2. Memphis, though, scored 5 in the bottom of the 4th to take the lead. The Tides have plated 2 in the top of the 5th, still batting with a man at second and 2 outs. 8-7, Norfolk leading in the top of the 5th. Final in Charlotte. The Knights defeated the Buffalo Bisons 4-1. The final score there. Buffalo's lone run came in the top of the 9th. A final in Indianapolis. The Indians in contention in the second half. They fall again, this time to the Omaha Storm Chasers 6-1. The final score. Final in Game 1 of that doubleheader in Jacksonville. The Jumbo Shrimp with a 5th-inning run. That was all the scoring in the game. The Shrimp shut out the Gwinnett Stripers. 1-0 the final. Each team had just 2 hits in that one. And they were canceled tonight due to inclement weather in Des Moines. The Iowa Cubs and the Toledo Mud Hens, that game will not be made up. That's everything around the IL. Bats win the series opener here tonight over the Columbus Clippers. 4-3 the final score. When we return on the Kentucky Office of Highway Safety Scoreboard Show, Jim will have a look at the Major League scores. 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
7: Big win for the Bats tonight. They get 3 in the bottom of the 8th inning to overcome a 2-1 deficit and ultimately defeat Columbus by a final of 4-3. So the Bats will try to make it 2 in a row over this Columbus club tomorrow. Final business person special of the year. The game starts at 12:05 here at Louisville Slugger Field. Meanwhile, a full slate of action in the big league, so let's get right to that. As the Kentucky Office of Highway Safety scoreboard show continues, 15 games, everybody in action on this Tuesday night. Only two finals. There are five West Coast games, including the Reds, who are in L.A. We'll get to that one in a moment. The parent club of these Columbus Clippers, the Cleveland Guardians, are on the road at Baltimore trying to keep their record above 500, trying to keep their hopes alive to win the American League Central, trying to catch that White Sox team. They start today four back in the loss column, three back in the standings, and let's start with that game. The Guardians are in Baltimore, and in the bottom of the ninth inning, the Guardians have a 9-5 lead over the Baltimore Orioles. The Orioles' situation, a runner at first with one man out in that game. The starting pitchers in that game were Tanner Bibee of Cleveland and Brandon Young of Baltimore, both long since out of the game. Big frames in this one, a four-run second for Cleveland, a four-run fifth for Baltimore. It was a 6-5 game Cleveland after 6. A three-run seventh have given the Guardians some separation. Baltimore batting in the bottom of the ninth. Cleveland leading 9-5. We'll keep you updated on that one. Two finals from earlier today in the big leagues in Miami. The Marlins, they fall 7-5 to the New York Mets. Sean Manaea does get the win. Manaea in that game had a perfect game through 5. Then the Marlins struck for 4 in the bottom of the sixth inning. It wasn't enough, however, to overcome an early Mets onslaught. They led 5-0 after 2, 7-0 after 5. Mets go on to win it 7-5. Manaea does get the win, his fifth of the year. Save in that game, number 7, goes to Kodai Senga. And the loser in that game is former Cy Young Award winner Sandy Alcantara. He is now 13-10 on the season. The Twins and the Tigers. The Twins and the Tigers to a certain degree, although they are now 10 games out. Minnesota is 7 out in the Central. They are playing at Detroit, and the final score in that game, the Twins win it 3-2, overcoming a 2-1 deficit with 2 in the top of the 6th inning to get a win, his third of the year for Dean Kramer. He's now 3-5. Yandris Gomez gets his 22nd save. The loser in this game is Drew Anderson. He's 4-6. And the Twins win it 3-2. Here are the other ongoing games. So those are the only two finals right now in the big leagues. Bottom of the ninth inning in Philadelphia. The Astros own a 6-4 lead over that Philadelphia team, which begins today 4 out behind Atlanta in the National League East. In the bottom of the ninth inning, the Phillies have a runner at first with nobody out. So they do have the tying run at the plate. And Houston leads that one 6-4. Houston led early. They scored 4 times in the top of the second inning in that game against Philadelphia starter Andrew Painter. Red Sox are at home, and they are in the middle of the ninth inning, and they are trailing the Angels 6-1. Starting pitchers in that game at Fenway Park, Reed Detmers, the former Louisville Cardinal for the Angels, and Patrick Sandoval for Boston. 6-1 Angels lead. Boston coming up in the bottom of the ninth inning. Boston begins the day 15 over. They've won 5 in a row. They are 6 behind Tampa Bay and 2 behind the second-place Yankees. Speaking of the Yankees, they're into the ninth inning now at home against the Rockies. And the score in this game is now 5-1 New York. It was a 2-1 game going into the bottom of the eighth in favor of the Yankees. They score 3 in the bottom of the eighth. They lead that one now 5-1. Rockies coming up for their final chance in the top of the ninth inning. The first place Rays, the Red Sox and the Yankees are chasing them. Rays start the day at 85-58 on the year. And they are not long, it doesn't appear, from getting their 86th win. They lead 6-1 at Atlanta in the eighth inning. They led 4-1 after 3, did Tampa Bay, after getting some early offense against Atlanta starter A.J. Smith-Shawvu, who started against the Bats earlier this year, did he not? Yeah. And the score now, Tampa Bay 6 and Atlanta 1. Atlanta coming up in the bottom of the eighth inning. Seventh inning in Kansas City, the Royals and the D-backs. How about this? Scoreless. Scoreless through 6 in KC. Both teams have 4 hits in that game. Corbin Burns trying to keep the Diamondbacks' winning streak alive. They've won 3 in a row. Michael Wacha pitching for Kansas City in that game. No score into the seventh inning.
0: Seventh inning in Chicago, that first-place White Sox team, which begins the day at 7 over at 75 and 68, but they are trailing big to the Pirates, 9-2 after 6. Pittsburgh struck early, 5 in the first and 2 in the second inning against Sean Burke. The White Sox starter led 7-0 after 2. Pirates lead 9-2 now into the seventh inning. Cubs and the Brewers, the first-place team, Milwaukee, in the National League Central against the second-place team, Cubs, although the Cubs are 8 games behind Milwaukee in the NL Central. The game is in the top of the seventh inning, deadlocked 1-1. Both teams scored in that game in inning number one. David Peterson, the starter for the White Sox, for the Cubs in that game, and Jacob Mizorowski for Milwaukee. And the teams traded ones in the first, they're now into the seventh. Game tied 1-1. Now the late games in the big leagues. The Padres, that game will start at 9:40, about 4 minutes from now. Padres trying to extend the Nationals' losing streak. They've lost 5 games in a row. And the starters in that game, Casey Mize of San Diego and Riley Cornelio for Washington. That game starts in 5 minutes out there in San Diego. The Nationals also, well, the Nationals have lost 5 in a row, and the Padres having won 2 straight. In Seattle, the Rangers and the Mariners, they are set to get going there at 9:40 as well. Cody Bradford for Texas, Bryce Miller for Seattle. The Athletics are at home against Toronto, also a 9:40 start. Jose Soriano for the Jays, Jack Perkins for the Athletics. The Giants at home against the Cardinals at 9:45. Quinn Matthews against Landon Roop. And in Los Angeles, the Dodgers, in search of their 6th consecutive win and their 88th win on the year, entertain the Reds. Reds trying to even that series at a game apiece after falling last night. Nick Lodolo against Tarek Skubal of the Dodgers. That's a look at all the scores around Major League Baseball on this Tuesday night. I promised an update on that Guardians-Orioles game, and I'll give that to you right now. The Orioles have scored. Well, now the Orioles are still batting 2 on with 1 out, trailing 9-5, batting in the bottom of the ninth at home against the Cleveland Guardians. Details on any of these games, you can get those by going to MLB.com. That's a winner tonight, 4-3, and a very strange play ended this game. When we come back, a recap of this one and a play of the game with Nick Curran when we return here on Sports Talk 790.
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6: Well, the Bats came into the night off a tough loss Sunday in Nashville, but hoping to get off to a good start in this series with the Columbus Clippers making their lone trip to Louisville Slugger Field, the last home series of the year for the Bats. They sent the lefty Ben Wareski to the mound against a familiar face, the former Bat in Red, the right-hander Ben Lively on the mound at game's beginning for Columbus. Both starting pitchers were really good. The game was scoreless through four innings. Wareski had to work out of a bases-loaded two-out jam in the second, had first and third with two outs in the third, was able to get out of both and really settled in. Lively allowed a couple of hits in the first but didn't allow anything, and he was pretty settled in from the start. Wareski allowed a leadoff double to Dion Frias to begin the fifth, but he was caught stealing at third base eventually to erase him and got through the inning without any damage done. Lively back to the mound for the bottom of the fifth. With one out, Will Benson singled to right. P.J. Higgins followed with a single to left, and then with two outs, Lively hit Jay Allen the second with a pitch. So the base is loaded with two outs. He walked Dominic Fletcher to force in a run. Benson scored from third, and the Bats broke through to take a 1-0 lead. That was it for Lively. He worked 4 2/3 innings, allowed just the one run on four hits. He walked two, struck out four, and hit a batter. The Bats' lead was short-lived. Wareski back out for the top of the sixth with one out. He walked George Valera, and then Cody Huff blasted a two-run home run to left, his 20th of the year, and the Clippers had a 2-1 lead. Wareski worked 5 2/3 innings, allowed two runs on four hits, walked four, struck out three, hit a batter, and allowed that Huff homer. So the bullpens took over. It was a 2-1 Clippers lead until the bottom of the eighth, with Connor Brogdon on to pitch for Columbus. Back-to-back hits to start the inning. First from Jay Allen the second, then from Fletcher. With one out, Michael Chavis got one just past Milan Tolentino, the shortstop, and out into left field, and allowed Allen to score, and the game was tied at two. Then with two outs, a pinch hitter, Leo Balcazar, off the bench to hit for Ivan Johnson. Balcazar blasted a double into left field. That plated both Fletcher and Chavis. A pinch hit, two-run double, and the Bats were in front by a 4-2 count. Top of the ninth inning, Chase Petty, who had worked a scoreless eighth, back on to try to close it out for the Bats in the ninth. Alfonso Rosario reached on an infield hit to third to start the inning. Then with one out, Cooper Engle singled to center. Khalil Watt

0: for second. Higgins threw down. He tried to get in a rundown. Ingle never broke for the plate. Ball game over. The Bats take the series opener. They hang on for a one-run win. They defeat the Clippers on this Tuesday night. Final score, the Bats 4 and the Clippers 3. A strike them out, throw them out, double play to end it.
1: That's our GE Appliances play of the game. GE Appliances, good things for life. The Bats get the one-run win. They've won two of their last three games. They win it by the final score of 4-3 here tonight. Bats will look to make it back-to-back wins to start this series here tomorrow afternoon. Final weekday day game of the season. It'll be a 12:05 first pitch as the right-hander Carson Spires goes to the mound for the Bats. The lefty Logan Allen to the mound for the Clippers. 12:05 first pitch. Gates open at 11 a.m. Of course, half-price tickets for seniors. The seniors stroll around the bases post-game as well. And, well, baseball bingo. You don't want to forget that. Our pregame coverage begins at 11:35 for the 12:05 first pitch. We'll be over on Talk Radio 1080 tomorrow. Hope you can join us both here at the ballpark as part of your lunch hour and over on Talk Radio 1080 over the air as well. That'll wrap up coverage of Bats Baseball for tonight. Big thanks to Carl Blanton back in the studio doing a great job keeping us up and running all evening long as usual. Now for Jim Kelch, this is Nick Curran. Again, the final, the Bats 4 and the Clippers 3. Until tomorrow morning over on Talk Radio 1080, thanks so much for listening, and good night from downtown Louisville. Timbers one toward left center field. Back is Gonzalez. It is gone over the berm. Tie game.
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1: I think this is the goat.
0: Pop that thing.
1: I think this is the goat of intro songs on this show.

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3: Good morning, everyone. If you're heading out at this point, traffic's starting to build now on 64 eastbound as you come in past the Knobs and US 150 in Floyd County. Also watch for a crash in the West End on the Georgia Powers westbound up around Bank Street, right shoulder block there now. Another accident working on the Water Center westbound, ramps at I-65, right lane block. Also watch for a stall in a bad spot southbound on 65 out near the Snyder Freeway. I'm Bobby Ellis from the Total Traffic Center.
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4: Hot and humid this Wednesday, highs in the mid-90s feeling like the triple digits. While a spotty shower is possible during the day, we'll have better chances for rain and storms tonight with lows in the low 70s. That's your WLKY forecast. I'm Matt Milosevic.

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7: Uh-oh. 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

0: You've got to love the laugh. Welcome back to eSports Radio. September the 9th, 2026. Yes, it is Wednesday. How did we get here? Oh, Labor Day was Monday. That's why. Because this is only the second day of the work week. So no complaining, no whining, friends, family, no whining. Let's just be grown about this and say that it's hump day and we only worked 2 days this week. That's all. So anyway, welcome back to the show. My phone number is 502-571-7900. That's Sports Talk 790 WKRD. We got Shannon behind the glass. And of course, on Wednesday, which is truly Tuesday, but it's Wednesday, we've got the one and only Scott Bolwage with me. Scott, welcome to the show. How are you?
1: I'm doing great, Coach. You want to talk about getting over the hump? Ben Shelton last night. I don't know if you watched that. Scott, he finally got over the hump.
0: He did. What a match. 4 hours. It's ridiculous how late that started. I watched till about 12:20, and then my eyelids said, I can't do it anymore. I'm being honest with you. I can't do it anymore. And I passed out. And that's all. And Shelton was rolling in the second set. He was rolling. He was up like 3-1. I see ends up going 6-1 in that set. But no, I couldn't do it. I tried. I was like a little kid fighting it, and my eyelids won. I went to sleep. So, but I saw that. I watched it on ESPN this morning. What a great match.
1: Man.
0: First time he'd ever beat Alvarez.
1: Five sets. His last serve was 146 miles an hour.
0: It's crazy. You don't have a chance to blink. I mean, pitches that are people that throw a baseball at 100, 1, 2, 3, 4, 5, we think's fast. That was almost 150 right. miles an hour off that racket. Congratulations, though. Hard fault.
1: Yes.
0: I mean, hard fault. Really, it's been really, U.S. Open has really been good this year. Really been good. So we'll have to wait. Who does he play now?
1: No. Hopeful? Yes.
0: Yes.
1: So in the semifinals on Thursday.
0: On Thursday. Well, great U.S. Open.
1: Friday.
0: Okay. Yes, because I'm just being honest with you. I tried. I was like a little kid. I was trying to fight it off. I swear, I was like my grandbaby. She wants to stay awake, and I tried, Scott, but I couldn't handle it. My eyelids closed. Mid-second set. So I woke up this morning about 5, looked at my phone, said, good win, really good win. So, yes, that was getting over the hump.
1: It's amazing with tennis how much it shifts from, you know, it was close to the first set, then Shelton wins 6-1, 6-3 in the next two sets, and you think he's rolling. And then he loses the fourth set 6-1.
0: Right.
1: It's momentum. Amazing how you can lose momentum so fast in tennis to just lose a set that bad.
0: Well, Scott,
1: and then you come back and win.
0: Golf is a four-hour sport, but Scott, they're walking, talking, and getting themselves together between each hit.
1: Right.
0: Tennis, you're playing for 4 hours, Scott. Yes, you get breaks, but not enough. Only you. If you have a mental letdown, the entire world sees it because it's only you. It is an individual sport.
1: And you can't be coached.
0: Well, that used to be true, but I don't see that anymore, Scott. They're talking to their family, coaches. They're talking. That used to be true. I don't believe that's true anymore because I see too much conversation.
1: Maybe to an extent.
0: Too much conversation. I really do. I thought that was true also. Someone will have to let us know. But, Scott, someone called in and gave me their scores this morning. No problem. And I wrote them down. I said, let me go and just check to make sure that no one has your score, right?
1: Right.
0: I looked. How many people do we have already? I'm telling you, I'm like, oh, my goodness. Yes, this is going to kick off really well this year. Really well. So I've already got a caller right now who wants to get their scores in. Check and see. How many do we have, Scott? Can you tell me really quickly?
1: We have 42.
0: That's what I guessed 44 when I had a person on the phone earlier today.
1: Right.
0: Already. So, and it's only Wednesday. So, let's keep this thing going. The winner for the entire year, the person with the most wins will win $1,000 from Town and Country Ford, Billy Hayes. Second place is $250. That's nothing to sneeze at. I mean, that's nothing to sneeze at. For my truck, that's two fill-ups, but that's all. That's just two fill-ups, $250, but I can use it. So that's what's on the line. Thank you, Town and Country, like always, Billy Hayes, for what they do for the show. Let's continue to grow it online. Let's support all my sponsors. We've got great sponsors. Crazy things are going on. I just want to give a quick shout out to Eric Crawford. We know that Wave, I think, bought DRB. I'm not sure who bought who, but some of Eric Crawford's content has been lost. I just want to let him know he's done a tremendous job. He's welcome on News Sports Radio anytime. So, Scott, 712, before I throw it to you in national news, I have to. Everyone says that, you know, I'm a front runner. And before we bring on my caller, which I'm going to get to you, I promise, I got to throw out these high school sports scores. Yes, my Ballard Bruins got mauled. Jackson out of Missouri beat us 42-6. We have to bounce back. We're 0-3 for the first time in a long time, Scott. 0-3 for the Bruins. So Coach King's going to turn it around. I've got all the confidence in the world, but we got mauled. George Williams Central, 56-0 over Butler. Congratulations to Central. Eastern High School, I want to say congratulations to them. My oldest daughter went there, Leanne. 34-25 over Fairdale. Eastern is now 3-0, first time since 2008. North Odom beats Odom, 34-21. Manuel manhandles Frederick Douglass out of Lexington, 27-7, Manuel's 2-1. St. Xavier routes Mill, 37-6. Christian Academy, which is really good, 66-21 over Lexington Christian. I want to see the best team in this state is Trinity. The second best team is Cal. I don't know how Cal's like 3A, Scott, but they've got Division I real players everywhere. I'd love to see that game. And, of course, Trinity went to Moeller at Cincinnati and beat them 31-14. First true contest that they had. Now, they play a school out of Chattanooga. I think Chattanooga Baylor. I'm not sure, but Chattanooga something. They're ranked 20. Trinity is ranked 22nd USA Today. And this Chattanooga team's ranked 13th. So that's going to be a real game for high school sports. So before we go to national, we'll do it after the break. Let me get my first caller in. We're already at 7:14. So do me a favor, Shannon. Bring Blandon to the show.
2: Thank you. Good morning, sir.
0: Good morning, Blandon. Just keep my Reds out of your mouth and we'll be okay. Say anything derogatory. We'll be fine.
2: Jerry, I'm all positive this morning. I was going to come on and thank Coach Scotty for taking time out of his busy schedule to come on this show and make the ratings come out of the toilet and dumpster like your Reds are.
0: I told you to keep them out of your mouth. I told you.
2: Now, wait a minute. I'm just saying, Jerry, we don't want the show to end up like your Reds, to be a toilet-dwelling, basement-dwelling, Titanic-dwelling, pathetic program. We don't want that.
0: Well, can I do this? No. Hold up, though, Blandon. One thing. They're talking about Castellano maybe selling it. Now, if I can sell my radio show when it's in the toilet for $1 billion plus, I'll take it.
2: Well, you know what, Jerry, as I've come on this show many times and said this, the Reds are like a Hoover vacuum cleaner. They suck. And that's all I can say about them.
0: All right. Let's leave them alone. Okay. Let's get to your scores. Leave my Reds out of your mouth.
2: I'm not ready, sir.
0: Will Smith you.
2: I'm ready. I don't know. I don't want that. That would hurt. I don't want that.
0: Blandon. No, I want everybody to know. Blandon would fight back. Trust me, you all. Always has.
2: I'm a pacifist, Jerry. I don't believe in violence anymore. You're an angry young man because you got that big flag in front of your compound out there, and the big Cincinnati Red, and none of your employees will take it down, and you're waving that flag, and your team is a debauchery, Jerry. It's really sad.
0: It's really sad. Okay. The game that matters, it's a 10.5-point spread. We've got Kentucky at home, 3:30 against Alabama. I'll be there.
2: Jerry,
0: What happened?
2: Jerry, I'm taking Alabama 42-24.
0: Okay. I've got you. Are you getting in the Briars patch, okay, or are you staying out?
2: No, I'm out. I don't want stickers in my ass. Nope. In my eyes. Nope. Nope. Scott, I got to have my eyes to see, Jerry.
0: Okay. Scott, no one has taken that score, correct? I don't think so. I looked. Yes, you're right. Good. I looked at it this morning when I was adding some for a caller mine. Let's
1: and Brandon, you've already done yours online, correct?
2: Yes, sir, Coach Scotty. And the reason I'm calling because I'm just trying to follow the rules. There I know we're go. Supposed yep. to call in like twice a month, and I don't want to.
0: That's right.
2: I don't want to like win, and then Jerry give me the tap like he did last year. I just want to make sure I follow all the rules. You know,
0: follow all the rules because I will. I wouldn't shaft you. I beat you. Fair is fair.
2: Oh, come on. Good grief.
0: Texas, Ohio
2: State.
0: Here we go. Texas, Ohio State.
2: Jerry, I'm taking the Longhorns at home, buddy.
0: Okay. I'm glad, Scott, we have these games because things are being mixed up. Everyone will not be 4-0 this week. It's already going back and forth. I've got different people picking different games out of the same household. It's really good this week. Tennessee, Georgia Tech.
2: I'm going to take Tennessee, Jerry.
0: Michigan and Oklahoma, and they did not cheat. Just for you all remember that. Michigan did not cheat.
2: They're going to get a government mule beatdown. I'm taking Oklahoma as they deserve.
0: Gotcha. Is my wonderful Mary going to put her scores in today?
2: No, Gary, she went online as well. She called in last week. So
0: she did. There you go.
2: My wish to call in.
0: Okay, great. We have got them. Blandon, I appreciate it.
2: Thank you. And Coach Scotty, thank you, sir, for coming on to brighten the show up and make the ratings come out like the Reds out of the toilet. Thank you.
1: Just play my part, Blandon.
0: Scott, don't feed into that. Don't feed into it. Blandon, thank you.
2: You need a rage, Coach Scotty. Thank you.
0: Have a good day, Blandon. It's Esports Radio 719.
2: Thank you.
0: See you, brother. We've got to get to break when we come back. Michigan did not cheat, but we must talk about the University of Kentucky Wildcats. I've called numerous people, and I'm being honest with you. I've called doctors. I've talked to my man, Ron. I've talked to five Kentucky fans. And to try to explain to me what happened with the game, I'm going to do the best I can. I did not see a play, Scott. I watched highlights, but I did not watch the game. It's not that I didn't want to. I didn't have it on my television, so it is what it is. So we're going to talk about it the best we can after the break.
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0: Welcome back to Esports Radio 721. I've got Shannon behind the glass working like always. I've got the one and only Scott Bowage, and your website is fantastic, Scott. It really is. I'm going to get to my next caller in a second. But, Scott, you got to stop me from bullying you. Go ahead with the national news before I take my caller and you get into it. Come on, man.
1: I do need to start putting my foot down. I mean, Blandon's giving me a little bit more self-confidence. And, you know, I think I should just start taking over the show.
0: Take it over, then. I told you I hired you to be. Take it over. I don't mind. Let me tell you one thing. Scott, listen to this. I want everybody to listen. Dabo Sweeney is a smart guy because when he hired people that were smarter than him, which is Venable, Brent Venable, the head coach at Oklahoma, he won two national championships. Before Venable came, he was 32 and 22 before Venable, which is okay, but not great. When he had Venable as his defensive coordinator, he wins two national championships. He's like 120 and 17. And then since then, it's been a complete disaster. So, Scott, I believe in hiring people smarter than me. I'm just like Dabo Sweeney. I just don't make the same.
1: That's all. And I'll tell you one thing you don't do like Dabo is pay your assistants like they should be paid.
0: Look here, man. Yeah, you know, now you're starting to turn into Blandon. Don't make this personal. Go ahead with the national news.
1: So I saw something that just caught my eye, and I had to do a little research. Do you know how many the maximum roster is for an NFL team?
0: Oh, I want to say 53?
1: 53, correct.
0: Mm-hmm.
1: Okay. I saw a thing on ESPN that LSU just finalized their roster. Do you know how many people LSU has on their roster?
0: Yes, 105. Now they have 105. They have a complete roster. Yes, correct.
1: How do you have 105 people on a roster for football?
0: Easy.
1: When you have that, like, you can only play 11 on each side.
0: Mm-hmm.
1: And then you even if you have a completely separate special teams, which, you know, some people play both sides with, you know, offense, defense, and special teams.
0: Mm-hmm.
1: That means there's 72 people that are just sitting on the sidelines not doing anything?
0: Yes, that's correct. What's the problem? The NCAA gives them 105. What's your problem? Scott, they used to have 120. They'd have so many walk-ons, water boys. Some teams, I mean, they were loaded. They needed the numbers, Scott. That's how they grow the program. It's an expensive sport. But yes, 105, and two of the players that they're going through all the issues with are not on that roster, just so that we all understand that piece of it. So yes.
1: Right.
0: Continue with the national news. Yes, I did know that, Scott. I'm up to date. Go ahead.
1: And back to tennis, Coco is still playing, so we have a American left in the tennis, which is good.
0: Mm-hmm. Mm-hmm.
1: So she plays today. She plays early today, so in the quarterfinals. Sure. So that's good. And on the golf side of things, Did you see that Liv filed for bankruptcy?
0: Just a matter of time, yes. I'm still waiting to see what happened with Phil Mickelson. Has been quiet as it's kept. Barred out of more country clubs than the law allows. I want to know what's going on with him. One of the big proponents of Liv Golf.
1: That'll get swept under. But there are a lot of guys that are owed. John Rahm's owed 7.5. Bryson DeChambeau's 5.7. Dustin Johnson, 5.5. Cameron Smith, 4.8. Tyrell Hatton, 3.4. Bruce Koepka's 1.1. All these guys are owed a lot of money.
0: I'm not crying for them. I'm not crying for them, Scott. They took guaranteed money, which golf doesn't usually. Okay, let me back this up. Really, the people that are not familiar with golf, they have sponsorships that are out of this world that pay them well. But the thing that made golf different is that you had to win tournaments to get paid. The old Jack Nicklaus days, you had to win tournaments to get paid. Not today, Scott. But Liv took it to another level. They gave them guaranteed contract. Like football, basketball players, they had teams. They played music, wore shorts, partied on planes, got drunk, and no one watched it. That's all. So they received a lot of money, Scott, over this 3.5-year window. So I'm not crying about the money they lost. They made more than they would have made playing on the PGA where they had to win. So no spill milk for them, none whatsoever. I just hope the PGA really punishes them. Like Brooks Koepka, I think it's 2 years. You can't be in the cup, the final cup of the year. So the American Express Cup. So that's all, Scott. I hope they punish the guys that took the guaranteed money hard. That's all. Some did not. Period.
1: So
0: Roy McIlroy, you're my man.
1: Yeah.
0: Mm-hmm.
1: I mean, and those guys did have a chance. Tiger had a chance to take a lot of money to go over there. And all the big names, and they decided to stay loyal to the PGA. But why, do you feel like the PGA's, I guess, penalties for those guys when they do have to come back? Do you feel like that's a little harsh?
0: No, not at all. I would say if you left for 3 years and you were being paid and you were competing against my league, that you should be punished for 3 years. However long that you took. You went to the other league is however long you should be punished. You had a choice. They're professionals. They have lawyers. They've got all the above. This is in college. Want people to know, and we're going to move on. They have professional representation. College players did not for 70 plus years. I did not. It was not fair. These guys do. So, Scott, they took the advice of those guys. They took the money. They should be punished. This isn't hard. So let's get my next caller on. He might have to go. Then we'll come back to national news. Tell me something, Shannon. Is it David? Dave, welcome to Eve Sports Radio. How are you?
11: I'm doing great, Jerry. Thanks for having me on. Hello, Scott. How's things going?
1: Everything is great over here.
11: Awesome. Awesome. Don't let Blandon steal your sunshine with the Reds, man.
0: I'm not. Thank you.
11: That's right.
0: I'm not. He's not going to bully me. Now, I have to
11: everybody knows that it takes 20 years to rebuild a baseball team, right? I mean, I'm just
0: anybody.
11: I'm a Reds
0: Leave
11: fan.
0: Me alone. See? Now, there you go. You threw an underpump. Why'd you do that? You jabbed me also. That's okay. Now, but Scott, Dave, you got a voice for radio. I might have to fire Scott.
11: Hey,
0: can you have
11: that? That's what everybody says all my life, and I've not done it. So, yeah.
0: Okay, gotcha. So let's get with it. We've got Kentucky, Alabama.
11: I'm going to tell you, Alabama, 28-3 over Kentucky.
0: 28-3. Okay.
11: Oh, yeah.
0: Are you getting in the Briar's Patch with me?
11: I guess.
0: Okay. So you'll know, David. You're new, Dave, to my caller. It's a $75. If you do not get in the Briar's Patch and win, you will earn $75. If you beat me like AC did last week, it's a $150 payout. That's a possibility of $600 a month out of eSports Radio. If you beat me, if no one gets in the Briar's Patch, it's a $300 guaranteed payout. So that's what you got on the line. Are you going to put your $75 on the line?
11: I'll stay out this week. But I want to beat AC. I think everybody wants to beat AC.
0: I honestly, I almost gave him a show up yesterday. I said, okay, everybody cover your kids' ears. I don't want them, but I wanted to cut my throat and slit my wrist. I really did, but now you can take your hands off their ears. Family show. Let's get to the next one. Texas, Oklahoma. And he hit it on the head. Oh, my gosh.
11: Oklahoma.
0: I'm sorry. Texas, Ohio State. I'm sorry. Ohio
11: State. You definitely. Yeah.
0: Okay. Tennessee at Georgia Tech.
11: Tennessee.
0: Michigan at home. They did not cheat. It's Oklahoma.
11: Oh, I'm going to take Oklahoma. Yeah.
0: I got you. Some people just can't handle the truth. Did they cheat or not, Dave?
11: They did not cheat. It was the officials that made the difference in the game. That, I mean, that's the truth, right? And, you know, the quarterback ran that ball in and dropped it before he got to the end zone.
0: That was a wide receiver. He was breaking the tape and dropped the ball. Mm-hmm.
11: That's right. True. He did not break the play with the ball, I don't think. But
0: he did not. I got you.
11: Go Cards.
0: Scott, go Cards.
1: Yes.
0: Dave, we've got you, and you've got a great voice. Appreciate you calling in.
11: All right, Jerry. I listen to you every morning. Love the show, man.
0: Thank you. Appreciate it, sir. No, I appreciate you calling in. Scott?
11: You bet.
0: Finally,
1: we need to clarify that Michigan did not cheat. It was the Big Ten and the reviewing crew. Those are the ones who did everything. Michigan, quarterback didn't cheat. We'll players ahead. Didn't cheat.
0: Okay.
11: Not at all.
0: All I'm going to say is this, Scott.
1: Everybody else.
0: Not at all. Well, we're going to get to break because I'm going to get to my next caller after break. But I'm going to tell you this. All I know is this. I saw on social media them running out with a bag of money and the refs putting their money in their pocket and said one more second. That's what I saw on television. I think it's true. It was not AI. It was true, Scott. They had a bag full of money and they were stuffing it in their pockets. I'm like, and then next thing you know, one more second. Michigan did not cheat. This is eSports Radio. We'll be back after the break, get into Kentucky's game, and bring Frogtown on after the break.
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0: Welcome back to eSports Radio. Yes, it is 7:36. You need to be there at 8. You need to be moving. Here's the problem, Scott. Before we jump to Frogtown and get to Kentucky, tonight, the big boys play the NFL, the real sport. You've got San Francisco against Los Angeles. No, excuse me. You've got New England versus Seattle, Super Bowl rematch. Thursday, we've got San Francisco against Los Angeles, and Los Angeles is a heavy favorite. They have one of the best defenses on paper in a long time, since the Purple People Eaters in Minnesota. Tampa Bay at Cincy, New Orleans at Detroit, New York at Tennessee, Baltimore at Indianapolis, Atlanta at Pittsburgh, Chicago at Carolina, Cleveland, Jacksonville, Buffalo at Houston, Miami at Las Vegas, Green Bay at Minnesota, Washington at Philly, Arizona at the Chargers, Dallas against the New York Giants, and then Monday night, Denver at Kansas City. And all I'm going to say is this. If Patrick Mahomes plays and injures himself, I'm through at Kansas City. I don't care if he says he's ready. It's not enough time for his knee surgery that he had. I don't know why he's rushing this. We watched RG3 doing it. I'm saying it today. I don't understand it, but I don't know how Kansas City's allowing it. I'm being honest. He's a franchise. He is the second GOAT. He's the second best quarterback other than Brady. And he's got an opportunity to get healthy. Rushing back in less than 9 months from his injury makes those 10 months, it makes no sense. It just doesn't. But they say Patrick is going to start on Monday night, so we'll see. Now, let's get to Frogtown. Frogtown, welcome to eSports Radio. How are you?
21: Good morning, Eric.
0: What's going on, Frogtown?
21: Not much.
0: Well, what do you think of last week's Louisville game? I haven't talked to you about it. What do you think?
21: I thought they played good. They looked good. Their quarterback really impressed me, but they just made some silly mistakes, to roughing the kicker and running into the butt fumble play. And I don't know. They're just a little sloppy.
0: Yes. No timeouts.
21: I told you that was a big one.
0: Yes, people running wide open in the secondary. I watched it again. I watched it. It happened in the SMU game. It's happened in multiple games. That can be fixed. But the no timeouts, God, Coach Brown, you just.
21: I was having a flash. I was having a Lexington flashback there.
0: You just can't allow that to happen. So, anyway, we'll see. We'll have to wait and see. I know one thing. Trinidad Chambliss, when he got it going, he got it going. He's really good. So he has a chance for a Heisman Trophy, and wish him the very best. He is elusive. He can throw the ball. Boy, when they got it going, both teams started scoring in the second half. But let's get with
21: the
0: it.
21: Ball,
0: Kentucky.
21: The ball just looked different coming out of his hands, Jerry.
0: Yes. Oh, it does. Absolutely. He's the real deal. And that's all. Trinidad's good. Kentucky at home against Alabama, 10.5-point spread. Who you going with?
21: Got to go with my cats, Jerry. Give me Kentucky 35, Bama 31.
0: Okay. You getting in the patch with me? Are you staying out? Briar's patch or not? I'll take the under. You are. I already under. I'll take Kentucky 34. Okay.
21: All right.
0: I'm taking the under. Texas, Ohio State.
21: Longhorns.
0: Okay, Texas. Tennessee at Georgia Tech.
21: Tennessee.
0: Michigan, they did not cheat. At home against Oklahoma. At home.
21: Well, I hope they don't have another clock problem, but give me the Sooners.
0: Okay. Yes, I mean, I hate that for Cal Willingham's first game as a head coach, but It happened. He'll be known forever about that. So anyway, Frogtown, I've got you down. I hope that you have an opportunity to win this $1,000. That's all I can say.
21: Me too, yeah, buddy. Thank you.
0: Thank you. Appreciate your call.
21: So Scott, take care, bye.
0: Bye-bye. Let's hit Kentucky before I get to my next caller. 45-13 over Youngstown State.
1: Okay.
0: I did not see the game. Everyone told me that their defense was adequate, especially the rushing against the rush. They were really good, but their passing secondary, they said, was a question mark. But that's because their two starting cornerbacks, Skiles and Nichols, were out. Got me? They're two starting. Now, they're supposed to be back. See, what was that again, Shannon? Excuse me. Is there just a run? Yes, I've got. I haven't forgot him. They have their two quarterbacks back for this week. Coach Stein says they're fully healthy. Everyone that should be on the roster, Scott, is on the roster for this game. 10.5-point spread. Most points by a first-year coach in Kentucky history with the 45. What do you think? I know you have limited experience also. A lot of new. They've got over 40 new players, Scott. What do you think?
1: Well, I mean, from
0: and
1: a, they
0: said, like
1: you
0: said, played well.
1: The if they
0: played well.
1: I mean, he was 18 for 27, 300 yards.
0: Mm-hmm.
1: So, I mean, that's pretty solid. But again, you're looking at, and again, like Youngstown State is a smaller college, but again, you look at what happened with Michigan.
0: Mm-hmm.
1: Where, you know, you pay one of the smaller colleges to come in, and you know, I think Kentucky did what they were supposed to do, having two of your corners out and giving up 243 yards of passing. I mean, that makes sense if two of your better guys are out.
0: Yeah.
1: So that wouldn't have been as much if you had your starters in. They only gave up 59 yards rushing, so they're all defensive line did what they were supposed to do.
0: Mm-hmm.
1: Offensively rushing, 205 yards total. Again, I think they did what they were supposed to do. When you look at those pay games, you want to see those type of numbers.
0: Right.
1: You
0: over 500 yards offense, yes.
1: Correct. You want to see those types of numbers. So I think everybody from Kentucky should be at least happy and satisfied with seeing all those numbers.
0: Mm-hmm.
1: Giving up 13, you know, again, with two of your guys out, that makes a lot of sense. So
0: mm-hmm.
1: overall, I would, as a Kentucky fan, I'd be satisfied with what we saw and be happy going into this Alabama game.
0: Okay. Last piece, and maybe the strength of the team, is the offensive line, Scott. Kenny Mincy did not have they did not allow a sack. Scott, they didn't even allow a hurry or a pressure. He stood clean in the pocket. His jersey didn't get dirty other than the sweat from the warm day. That's it. Now, can that happen against Alabama Saturday is what we're going to see. If they allow the young man to have time to throw the ball, Kentucky's got a chance to be successful. Offensively, I'm not saying they can stop Alabama, but they'll have a chance to be successful. If that offensive line does what it did against Youngstown State, that's what I want to watch and see. How they handled the Alabama rush. So let's get 744. Let's get to our next caller. Ron, welcome to the show. How are you?
21: Good morning, guys. Jerry.
1: Good morning, Ron.
21: I want to touch on something Brandon said. If you check the ratings, probably your worst day of the week is Thursday. Now, I'm not really sure why that is.
0: I'm telling you. It's because I'm by myself. Is that why?
21: I didn't know that's what that.
0: Thanks a lot. Thank you. I appreciate it.
21: So Coach Scotty, we do appreciate you coming on. believe me.
1: Anything that makes the people happy.
21: No. All right.
0: Okay. You got jokes, but that's okay. What do you have for me?
21: Okay. I want to touch on the Louisville game and the Kentucky game. Which one you want to do first?
0: Let's do Louisville first. We'll do Kentucky second because I can roll it in this game.
21: Louisville put up a valiant battle.
0: Okay.
21: It was a snooze fest in the first half for both teams.
0: Yes, it was.
21: And it was an absolute you could call offensive explosion, I guess, in the second half. I call it two defenses I thought that in the secondary were horrible. But okay, that's just me.
0: People were running wide open in the secondary. That's not hard to see. I think they can fix that, but that's a true statement.
21: I will tell you this. Before anybody gets too excited, and I'm going to hit Kentucky too here in a minute. Before anybody gets too excited, I'm going to make your prediction. This Ole Miss team will at best go 8-4 this year.
0: Someone I think they're going to. Yesterday, I don't, the same thing. I don't know, but somebody said the same thing yesterday.
21: They're not the same team as last year. I can tell you. Their secondary is an absolute disaster.
0: Okay.
21: And the running game's not as good as it was last year, in my opinion.
0: The offensive line. That's just game, but Trinidad's the real deal. Like the last.
21: He is. But Jerry, it's hard. It's hard to win a Heisman if you go 8-4.
0: Yeah. No, I agree with that. Unless you're Paul Horney.
21: or Lamar Jackson.
0: Lamar, don't leave him out of your mouth.
21: No.
0: Go ahead.
21: Now, Kentucky, it's hard. I mean, yes, I was pleased with a lot of things I've seen. Mm-hmm. But, again, it's Youngstown State, so that's a whole different level of football than what they're going to face this Saturday. We all know that. Mm-hmm. But I will say this, and I do believe this firmly. Their offensive line is real.
0: Okay.
21: Even if it is Youngstown State, to not allow a hurry or a pressure or anything, that's outstanding.
0: No, that is. That's almost crazy. That's almost not real.
21: Because somewhere in a game, somebody gets through, makes a mistake, you know, even against teams like that. But
0: times and did not have a pressure or a hurry. 27 times. Not 17, because Kentucky ran over them. 27 times, did not allow a sack, a hurry, or a pressure, Scott. So that's pretty impressive.
21: This kid, if he's given time, will put the ball on numbers. He will do.

0: I got to get the break.
1: Have a good day.
0: Appreciate you, all right. Take care.
1: Bye.
0: Be back after the break.
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0: Welcome back to Esports Radio 751, Scott. Well, I've taken all the insults today, Scott, but I just take all the punches. That's all. That's all there is to it. I'm rope-a-dope. I'm Muhammad Ali. I'm going to drop George Foreman. I'm going to drop him. That's all, Scott. I will remain standing. That's all that I can tell you. So, we've got four really good games this week, Scott. It's the way I like it now because I've got differences throughout. Most consistent thing has been Tennessee over Georgia Tech. Georgia Tech did lay an egg their first game. This Texas-Ohio State game has gone both ways. Has it gone both ways?
1: Yes.
0: I'm telling you, Scott, my wife's walking out. Looks like she's playing Wimbledon. She's got all white on. It looks like she's ready to go play tennis. She's pumped up. Ben Shelton won last night. I don't know if you watched it.
7: I'll take it.
0: Oh, too bad. She mad at me now. I done told her she's hot. She said, I taped it too late. She fell asleep on it last night also, Scott. So, anyway.
1: So, right now, the fans are picking. We've got 48 picks in. We've got 90% saying Oklahoma. Mm-hmm. 77% saying Alabama. 88% saying Tennessee, and then 63% saying Ohio State.
0: Okay. That's very good. Yeah. We have an assortment of decisions to be made here. Really good games. I'm waiting for Indiana. I don't have their schedule in front of me. When they have a real opponent this year, I want to see how they play. And they play Howard this week. I was not going to take that game. I coached at Howard, but the Louisville-Indiana game, both teams will score 70. So there was just no reason to do that. That's why we're going to just pick the four best games. If Indiana and Louisville and Kentucky are playing quality opponents, they will be in. But if they're not, then we're going to take tougher games to select for this $1,000 from Town and Country.
1: We're not picking them until mid-October, Indiana. When they play Ohio State on October 17th.
0: They don't play anyone quality? No Michigan? No Oregon?
1: Western Kentucky, so they go Howard, Western Kentucky, Northwestern, Rutgers, then Nebraska, then Ohio State.
0: Mm. The Big Ten is really top heavy. They are. Rutgers is awful. Rutgers is as bad as Clemson. I was going to play a clip on Dabo

0: Of course, Dabo was being a little sarcastic again, his normal self, with the reporter that asked him about game one. And he says, I know you have to be the cynical one. No, Dabo, people that were watching that, you needed and deserved to be fired. You got beat like a pay game. That was embarrassing. Come on, Dabo, yeah. It comes a point in time. Just say, we were whipped. We have to do better, but don't be sarcastic. Wait till the end of the year and ask me that question. No, game one meant something. You played a ranked opponent and got embarrassed. You are at Clemson when you're taking all the money, Scott. This is what just drives me nuts. Dabo Swinney's in that $10, $11 million range, you all. When you're taking all the money home, you have to take all. Well, no, not here. That's another thing. I'm going to get into it tomorrow. When you all see your coaches whining about the NCAA, tell them to stop when you see them in the mall, when you see them in the restaurant. Tell them to go to their presidents and tell them to their face. They know who votes on this. I'm tired of the NCAA always trying to push blame somewhere else like they're frustrated. They know. And 90% of all the rule changes are voted on first by the head coaches. That's the only bad thing about listening to my show. I do know. I was in those meetings. 90% of all rules come from the head coaches. Then they go to the president's committee that gets disseminated through all the chancellors and presidents. I just want y'all to know how this goes. There are a few that come down, but most start and are originated in the head coaches' meetings during their conference meetings. That's the bottom line. So just so everyone will understand, because these coaches do a great job. If I see Nick Saban, Scott, do one more commercial. I'm telling you all again. Did you, somebody Google, call me. Tell me if I'm wrong, where you saw Nick Saban say it was out of control when Texas A&M paid Jimbo Fisher, $74 or $76 million to leave. Show me one article where he said this is ridiculous. Just one. And if you all know it or not, I think Dabo Swinney has got a buyout of, how much is it, Scott? $56 million, $64 million is Dabo's buyout.
1: Way too much.

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1: Welcome back into the Leach Report. That was fun listening to Tim Couch reminisce about a game in 1997. That was the first year that then Jeff Van Note and I were in the booth. Gabe still down on the sidelines, and you get one of those games in your first year, it helps a lot. That was about midway through the season. I think it was the first weekend in October when Kentucky pulled off that upset. Charles Walker joins us. He was part of some big wins in his time with the Wildcats, number 88. So if we go from the deuce to 88. And Charles, when you guys think back to memorable wins that you guys had in your time, kind of, did you see it coming, like Tim was talking about they did with the Alabama upset?
5: Now, Tom, it's quite a drop-off going from the deuce to 88. But I will say this. We played at Bryant-Denny in 2017, and we were up 3-0 at one point. Now, we ended up losing that game 35-3, but I think we gave UK fans a glimmer of hope for what happened to be, I don't know, half the first quarter, because Jalen Hurts tried to get a fourth down, fourth and one, using a tush-push before it was a tush-push, and our wonderful defense stopped him. To answer your question, yeah, I think it's all about belief. And we knew when we went into Louisville our junior year that we had a chance to beat that team, even though they had Lamar Jackson, the future Heisman winner.
1: Yeah, that's a good example, because they were like ninth in the country, I believe, ninth or 11th, and had the ultimate Heisman Trophy winner. And yet you guys were very confident.
5: And we saw the holes in the defense, and you know, our U of L's defense, and our defense saw the holes that, hey, Lamar might be a generational athlete, but ball security, we can win this game. I think Lamar threw, you know, one or two picks, and of course they had the fumble that you know, eventually allowed us to kick the field goal and win the game. So, you know, listen, the coaching staff is looking at film. They are looking at what ECU did to Alabama to maybe create some explosive plays. I believe there was only about one. But I trust Stein that he is going to coach this team, put him in a good position to win the game.
1: That is Charles Walker, the guy from CBI Insurance, who joins us each week here on the Leach Report to talk about the Cats. And we want to get some more of his thoughts on what he liked about what he saw from the new staff in week one of the win over Youngstown State. And we will do that when we return. It's the Leach Report. Charles coming to us on the Bud Light Hotline from the Clark's Pump and Shop Studio. Return, refresh, and refueled at Clark's. We'll be right back.
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1: 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We're chatting with Charles Walker, former Wildcat wideout, on the Bud Light Hotline here on the Leach Report. Charles, let's talk about week one and the win over Youngstown State. And you played on the offensive side of the ball as a wide receiver. So your guys at your position, your old position group, had a nice day and a nice debut for a couple of freshmen. Tell me what impressed you the most about what you saw on the offensive side.
5: You know, I thought Will Stein and Joe Sloan made Kenny Minchie's job easy, and Kenny did an unbelievable job taking exactly what the defense was giving him. You know, again, I feel like we threw the ball around. You know, we used all three tight ends. We used, what, four or five wide receivers. And it just seemed like Minshew was so poised back there, wasn't waiting to take the big shot, was just doing these seven-play, 75-yard drives that ended in touchdowns against a team that, listen, we should have done that again. So I think it was refreshing to see that the game was not a game because we started out fast.
1: And they seemingly, you know, went right at the opponent. But it helps when you have that kind of offensive line, doesn't it, to kind of set the tone up front. There was one clip where Hurd comes out. It's like a flanker screen, and then Hurd comes out and just obliterates a defensive back like a steamroller. And then you got Colton Price coming out, sprinting out from his center spot, leading, you know, 20, 30 yards down the field.
5: Well, and that's what we're going to need this weekend, Tom, because correct me if I'm wrong, but I think Alabama's D-line held ECU to about 2 net rushing yards. You know, again, we obviously have a much bigger, faster, stronger opponent this week. They play a 4-2-5. You know, I think Kane Womack's going to try to confuse Minshew, and it's up to Stein and Sloan to make the reads easy for him. Maybe see if the linebackers are going to play the run, or are we going to have an RPO to go right behind the linebackers and, again, set up an 8-play, 75-yard Kentucky touchdown drive.
1: 22 attempts, 2 yards. You were correct for East Carolina, 2 yards net in that game. That's pretty strong performance. Alabama, I mean, defensive group that has guys that are going to play in the NFL. The scouting report on them is the strength of the defense is on the back end with their secondary. A lot of new faces in the front seven, so maybe you can throw them a little bit of a curve there. You know, it's a punch counter punch. They're going to, it's Kenny Minchie's first SEC start, just like it is for the Alabama quarterback, who is a redshirt freshman. What can Coach Stein, Coach Sloan put together to help Minshew cause some problems for their defense and get them back on their heels a little bit?
5: You know what, Tom, I think it goes back to scheme. And you know, we used motion a lot against Youngstown State just to see what the defense is in. That is definitely what we're going to have to do this week as well. I wouldn't be surprised. You put Willie Rodriguez in motion from left side to right. You get to see if the linebackers are pushing and it's zone, or you get to see if someone's falling over and it's man. But, you know, again, Womack plays a very interesting defense where it looks like zone and they're playing man. It looks like man, but they're playing zone. So, again, I think using motion to give Minshew an idea of what the defense is playing and calling the right plays, getting the ball out fast, and long, long drives for touchdowns. It's going to win the game.
1: Kenny Minshew's gone through multiple years of practices and film breakdown at Notre Dame in terms of preparing the game plan, but not getting the number of reps that the starter gets and not playing in a lot of games. So it is, you know, different. He has more mental reps than the Alabama quarterback will have going into this game, but it is still, for both of them, a big difference when it's live and there's somebody on the other side in a different color jersey.
5: Well, in the big blue wall can help there. You know, if we can establish a run, that's obviously going to take some pressure off of Kenny. And, you know, we've got some pretty good running backs that can find a hole and get 6 or 7 yards. What? We averaged almost 7 yards per carry, and Kenny averaged, what, 17 yards per pass. So, again, I think everything was great last week, but we're playing against a better opponent that's going to have a better scheme. I still believe we can do it. And if anything, you know, I think it's on BBN to be there and be loud. That's what Stein wants.
1: Yeah, he said he wants it to be the loudest game in the history of Kentucky football. So, yeah, and I think obviously the start helps with that. But I think the things they're trying to make an effort to really make it better in terms of the lead up to the start of the game, I think the place is going to be electric in the stadium on Saturday. Will was talking yesterday about wanting fans to come in early and watch the warm ups and go, you know, get psyched up for a kickoff and not, you know, just show up, you know, a few minutes late or something like that. So we'll see if he gets that, but I think he'll certainly get noise.
5: Oh, he'll get the noise. And, you know, Tom, we were close on the prediction last week, so I'm going to go ahead and give you a 31-28 Kentucky Wildcat victory.
1: Ooh, you are calling your shot right here. last week you were, what, 45-10?
5: 45-10, yes, sir.
1: Yeah, so 3 points off is not bad. So
5: hey, I'm 3 points off again. I'll take us 34, them 28. Then how about that?
1: Well, and if you're 3 points off on Alabama, like you were on Youngstown State, then that just gets them to overtime, and it's then, you know, instead of couch to yeast, it's Minshew to Darby. Kenny Swear.
5: I love it. I love it.
1: What about the defensive side of the ball? What were your thoughts on what you saw there?
5: You know, I thought they did a really good job, and I wouldn't be surprised if Youngstown State goes on and has a great year. But from what we saw, you know, they looked like my CNX Tigers back home. We did a good job shutting down their quarterback, which is what we're going to have to do against Alabama, you know, this weekend. That being said, you know, Alabama has a pretty good wide receiver. So whether he dropped a couple open passes or not, he's a generational talent. Going to need our DBs to step up, but really curious to see how we play against this offense. I still think that our offense is the one that's going to beat us. I can see us winning this game if it's relatively high scoring. I'm not sure our defense will hold them to you know, 13 points again.
1: Ryan Coleman-Williams is number one for Alabama. Mm-hmm. Had 5 catches for a buck 30 last week, averaged 26 yards a catch, no touchdowns, but he was their big play guy in that game. And that's the, you know, I'm sure Kentucky's got, has started 2 very inexperienced corners last week. Now they may get, they should get back a little help there with Nichols has a little more experience at one of the corners. Sykes has a good bit of experience coming in from Western Carolina. So they could have a little more, that would help, I would think, to have some more experience out there on the outside, on the edge.
5: Yep, and we got to win the turnover battle. Got to be clean on, you know, penalties. I think our offense had 6 penalties for 70 yards. And, you know, listen, first and 25 against Youngstown State's a little different than first and 25 against an Alabama defense.
1: Yes, amen to that. So 31-28, and if you're right, who's going to be the guy that has the big game?
5: I think Prince Jean's going to have a big game. We're gonna lull their defense to sleep, take a couple shots, and you know he's quick enough and what I'll say twitchy enough to create some havoc. So I'm going with him.
1: That is Charles Walker, the guy from CBI Insurance, joining us here on the Leach Report at CP_Walker16. Is that it on X?
5: Yes, sir. Roll Cat.
1: Good. I remembered. All right. Thank you, Charles. Talk to you next week.
5: Thanks. Bye.
1: That is Charles Walker. It is 18 away from the top of the hour. It's the Leach Report from the Clark's Pump and Shop Studio. 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We'll be right back with Jagger Burton.
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1: 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We welcome Jagger Burton to the program on the Bud Light Hotline, former Wildcat offensive lineman and now a rookie in the NFL. Jagger, you grow up watching football, becoming a fan, then you start playing the game. You dream of being in the NFL. So what was the feeling like when you got the word you had made it as a rookie with the Packers?
19: Yeah, it's definitely, you know, a surreal feeling just, you know, going through all the different steps and phases of football to get to this point. But, yeah, I think I was just, you know, initially just super grateful for all the people that were a part of my journey and the people that helped me, whether it was, you know, at Frederick Douglass or LCA growing up or even, you know, obviously at Kentucky, from the support staff to the coaches, all the coaches, Coach Stoops, Coach Wolford, you know, Coach Romero, a bunch of guys that just played a huge part in my whole development through college. And then, you know, obviously getting the news that you're going to be able to live out your dream and stuff like that. And yeah, just I reflected on them and super grateful for all those people that poured into me. So
1: sometimes they call the SEC the NFL light. So you were obviously well prepared to come out of the SEC, but talk to us a little bit about what that adjustment to that level is like versus what you expected.
19: Yeah, I mean, it's you hear people say it all the time, but it truly is, you know, it's a step above and, you know, basically every manner, whether it's the playbook or the play speed, you know, obviously the competition you're going against is the best in the world. So, yeah, it is cool for sure getting to when I got here, you know, you go through or, you know, you're playing a preseason game, whatever it might be. And you look at just practice rosters or preseason game rosters and you've played a lot of people generally, especially being in the SEC for 5 years. So it's always cool to see where people ended up. And, you know, it's kind of hard to follow otherwise now. So it's been super awesome.
1: What did your coaches with the Packers tell you when training camp started? Because obviously it went well for you, but what was their message to you?
19: Yeah, I think, you know, the message is pretty consistent for everybody, you know, who's going into that room, into a training camp. And it's, you know, just expectations as far as us playing the sport and then the non-negotiables, which are, you know, always your effort and knowledge of the playbook and not making the same mistake, you know, twice, which I felt like Kentucky did a great job preparing me for that stuff. Just in the way we practiced was super, super similar to how it is here and stuff like that. Just getting to talk to guys before, you know, coming into Green Bay that, you know, whether it's Carrington or Kennard, and then, you know, getting to talk to Luke Fortner and Eli Cox, who's been in the league for a couple of years, kind of knowing what to expect. So
1: what about from the standpoint of technique and strength, did you feel like you had any ground to make up once you left college and prepared for the NFL, went on to the NFL?
19: Yeah, I think for sure. I mean, just as far as, you know, especially just with differences in schemes, like our technique's a lot different here than what we were doing last year. And adjusting to that, along with adjusting to the faster play speed and the bigger playbook, it's, you know, it's a challenge. It's something that you just got to, you know, commit to on a daily basis and slowly chip away at it. So I'm still, nowhere near where I want to be, but just taking it day by day and picking something to get better at every day and just kind of chipping away at it.
1: What's the biggest or what is the adjustment in that playbook in terms of something that, you know, fans don't get to experience that? What is it like in

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2: Final segment of the Leach Report for this Wednesday. Always presented by Bobcat Enterprises. And UK sports video crew outdid themselves with the first edition of Uncut. And instead of the C, it's a UNKUT, big power K in the middle of the word Uncut. And that's going to be kind of the football version of The Journey for men's basketball. And really, really well done. I'm going to play just a little clip here. You'll hear Coach Stein talking to his guys as they get ready to go through the catwalk. You'll hear a little bit of him interacting with Coach Pope, then a little pregame maybe, and then closes with the fight song after the win. So here we go.
4: Hey, one thing's really important to us is Big Blue Nation. So when we walk through the crowd, we respect them. We take our headphones off, man. We dab these kids up, these people up that are here to see you. All right, so I don't want any headphones on during this time. I want to be locked into this crowd. They came, they paid a lot of money to watch you guys play football. You understand that? Here we go.
5: Enjoy, brother. Enjoy.
6: We cheer for you.
4: It's about who?
7: Us.
4: All day, every day. It's about us. Control what you can. In between the whistles, man, we play with resentment second. Man, represent that Kentucky. The name on the back's going to prosper. I promise you. Here we go. One, two, three. Oh.

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1: Wow.
0: Over 200,000 applicants in 133 countries in the last week trying to apply for the ice cream taster.
1: Now, when you say travel, where do I have to travel to? Can't they just send the ice cream to me? Why do I have to travel?
0: No, I think you got to meet the ice cream. You got to find the brand, like the next flavor for Snoop Dogg to bring to his brand.
1: Oh, okay. So I got to travel the world, try other people's ice cream, get ideas from them, basically rip them off.
0: Correct.
1: And then hand it over to Snoop Dogg so he can brand it as his and make millions and millions of dollars.
0: That's capitalism right there for you.
1: Yeah. Well, I'm sure he would want some sort of weed infused ice cream, you know, some THC ice cream.
0: THC ice cream, cornbread hemp, are you listening?
1: We can workshop this. I'm just saying, you know, put a little, I don't know, CBD oil in your ice cream and throw in some
0: THC.
1: End
0: of the day, you're winding down. Oh. Why not?
1: I mean, it would go hand in hand, right? Because usually THC then leads to you wanting to eat ice cream. Why not just do it all at once?
0: You remember he sold those grills, those smokeless fireplaces?
1: Yeah,
0: not grills, smokeless fireplaces.
1: That didn't go very far, did it? Does anybody, anybody that bought one of those?
0: No, I don't, but maybe somebody did out there. If you did, keep it away from your dog. Shannon, tell me about DraftKings.
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0: Football is back. For Shannon the Dude, I'm Billy Rutledge. This has been the KSR Pre-Show. We'll talk to you tomorrow.
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11: It was a classic Tuesday that turned into a classic Wednesday at the U.S. Open. Eighth-seeded American Ben Shelton upset second-seeded defending champion Carlos Alcaraz in five sets to advance to the semifinals. Final score 6-7, 6-1, 6-3, 1-6, 7-6. It capped off a crazy day in Queens as the match between Shelton and Alcaraz lasted 4.5 hours and didn't end until past 3:30 in the morning in Queens. Next up for Shelton, fellow American Francis Tiafoe, who won his own five-set match earlier in the day against Alex Mickelson. Dodgers won their sixth straight game, 3-2 victors over the Reds. Diamondbacks won in 11 innings in Kansas City, 5-3. LSU added two final players to its roster, meaning former NFL players Daquan Wright and Xavier Harris have no room to join the Tigers this season. And the NFL season kicks off tonight. Patriots and Seahawks in Seattle at 8:20 Eastern Time.
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4: It was a classic Tuesday that turned into a classic Wednesday at the U.S. Open. Eighth-seeded American Ben Shelton upset second-seeded defending champion Carlos Alcaraz in five sets to advance to the semifinals. Final score 6-7, 6-1, 6-3, 1-6, 7-6. It capped off a crazy day in Queens as the match between Shelton and Alcaraz lasted 4.5 hours and didn't end until past 3:30 in the morning in Queens. Next up for Shelton, fellow American Francis Tiafoe, who won his own five-set match earlier in the day against Alex Mickelson. Dodgers won their sixth straight game, 3-2 victors over the Reds. Diamondbacks won in 11 innings in Kansas City, 5-3. LSU added two final players to its roster, meaning former NFL players Daquan Wright and Xavier Harris have no room to join the Tigers this season. And the NFL season kicks off tonight. Patriots and Seahawks in Seattle at 8:20 Eastern Time.
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9: It can be
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9: 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And this edition is sponsored by the T.J. Smith Law Office. Call T.J., he'll make them pay. Guys, got up this morning, came in. This place is a buzz today with the NFL starting tonight. The hotel last night had like all your favorite NFL celebs. There was Randy Moss sitting in the hotel bar. There were all kinds of people everywhere, Drew, because NFL season starts this evening.
11: Yeah, on a Wednesday, it feels weird, but it's very exciting to finally have it here in front of us, and you're there. It's not the epicenter of the NFL, but I bet it's pretty close with everything going on at ESPN
9: all the studio
11: week.
9: Shows are here, and then there's just a lot going on. They had, Ryan, yesterday at lunch, they had the Super Bowl trophy was here, the Vince Lombardi trophy. They brought it, and you could take a picture with it. Right here, and so everybody was lined up. I didn't get my picture with it, but as part of it, everyone that works here, and there's like over 1,000 people that work here, got a free baked potato.
11: I didn't see that one coming.
9: All right. No, that's what happened. They were everybody was like buzzing during the morning. They were like, "We get free lunch today. Free lunch today. It's Super Bowl day. Free lunch today." And Shannon, I'm excited.
11: The baked potato.
9: Yeah. Free lunch, and they brought in 1,000 baked potatoes.
12: Nothing else. No steak.
9: Well, I mean, no. There was you could put ground beef on it and chives and sour cream and cheese, so you could load the baked potato.
12: Uh-huh.
9: But that was, I mean, first of all, people love free food. I mean, I saw a lot of people you see on TV, like, elbowing each other for their baked potato. And so you could go, you get a baked potato, and then you walk over and you take a picture with the Vince Lombardi trophy. So I got my baked potato. I skipped the Vince Lombardi trophy. Felt like, you know what, it's just a trophy. But Shannon, lunch yesterday was a baked potato.
12: Well, that's interesting. I wonder if maybe today they'll just give you a salad. I don't know. It's interesting they just give you a potato.
9: Well, normally it's not free. I mean, they have a cafeteria, and it's a very nice cafeteria. I'm a huge fan of this cafeteria. There's a great cafeteria at the one in New York, too, at Disney.
10: Yeah.
9: But
10: I remember DraftKings had a cafeteria that was pretty good, too, right?
9: Yeah, that's true. Yeah. I mean, we don't get any of that stuff. But I will say, Drew, I think I thought when I heard free food, it's Super Bowl day at ESPN, because the Super Bowl is on ESPN for the first time ever. So it's a big thing they're celebrating all year. I think I thought, well, this is going to be quite exciting. And then it was a baked potato.
11: It just goes to show you, people like free stuff. Like, everybody has in their mind, it's ESPN, the people work there, it's their dream, blah, blah, blah.
9: Steak,
11: but
9: right?
11: they just lose their mind over a baked potato at lunch.
10: I love a good baked potato, though. I mean,
11: is this the trophy that was...
9: Go ahead.
11: Sorry, I was going to ask if it was the trophy that was confiscated in San Francisco, a real one, or was this a counterfeit they pulled off the streets? Because we've seen a replica.
9: It feels like they said it was real, but I don't know if it was. I don't know how I would know the difference. But I will say it was a good baked potato. I mean, I there's never a time that you think to yourself, Shannon, have you ever thought to yourself, I'd like to eat a baked potato tonight as my lunch or dinner? I don't think you think that very
10: only
9: often.
10: If you're having steak. You know, if I'm having steak, I go, okay, we got to have a baked potato to go along with it. Not just baked potato by itself, though.
9: But if you had said to me, I'm going to have a baked potato for lunch, I would have never thought that. I did. And I have to say, I was relatively pleased by it. So that's good. Today is my meeting with all the executives. They are going to give us a one-month diagnosis as to how the show goes. That happens right after this show is over. So a little nervous about that, Ryan. Don't know what they're going to say. You know, a lot of these people I've not even met, but they're going to do our one-month autopsy of Matt and Myron today,
10: not dead.
9: Right?
10: Autopsy.
9: I guess that's true. It's not dead. Well, it might be. I don't know. You can tune in at 3 o'clock to see if it's dead. But Ryan, today I get my my diagnosis.
4: Come on, they got to be happy with what you guys are doing. You guys have kind of changed, give a little breath of fresh air to that lineup they got going on.
9: Well, there's a poster in here. I'm on a poster.
4: Wow.
9: Which is exciting. I'm on a poster. It's like
10: poster
9: right now,
10: boy.
9: Right between Rich Eisen and Freddie and Harry, there's a poster of me and Myron. So you
4: posted a group photo. Who is the dude in the hat?
9: That's Freddie Coleman, who's been at ESPN for many years. Yeah, so that's Freddie Coleman. The Golics were here. Rich Eisen didn't come, Drew. I guess he doesn't have to do the trust falls. But everybody else is here. And last night we had trivia. All the shows competed against each other. Every show went against each other. So we had a team that was all the bosses. Then it was the morning show, which is unsportsmanlike. The Golics, Rich Eisen, but although Rich Eisen wasn't there. Us, Freddie and Hare. And we won. Matt and Myron, trivia champions at ESPN Radio.
4: Was there a rock, scissors,
9: papers? I was way too proud about that. I was way too proud about it. Way too proud. Because we tied. We tied with the Golics for first place. And we had to do paper, rock, scissors. And Myron beat Mike Golic Jr. 2 out of 3. And we won. Drew, it was maybe the proudest moment of my life.
11: So Myron carried the team, is what you're saying.
9: We did. Yeah. We had... the final question, we were tied and we were up one and we missed because they didn't listen to me, Shannon. It was the song, We Didn't Start the Fire. Okay.
10: Yeah.
9: And they said, what's the first name they say in the lyrics of We Didn't Start the Fire? And I didn't know for sure, but I had a guess and my guess was right, which was not what our team ended up answering. I got overruled. But do you know what the first name said and We Didn't Start the Fire?
10: I don't know on this one.
4: No,
10: I know the song, heard it a million times. Don't know the word. The name.
9: They said Rosenberg, and I said Harry Truman. And the answer is Harry Truman. Uh-huh. And I let my name's first in the show. I should have just gone with my answer, but I didn't. And we ended up tying, but then we won the tiebreaker. So. I'm walking around with a strut in my step. I'm not going to lie.
10: The one you said you could have had the win.
9: We also could have won if they asked who sang Video Killed the Radio Star.
10: Which I know is the Buggles on that one.
9: Yeah, see, I didn't know that. I think we said the Bangles.
10: No, not the Bangles. The Buggles. Two different groups.
9: Yeah, well, but anyway, it's been fun. And tonight the NFL starts. But my focus, honestly, is Ryan on UK-Alabama on Saturday. I have thoroughly convinced myself we're winning Saturday. As a matter of fact, I walked into, there's a college football section of this building, and I walked in and I said, who's picking UK over Alabama? And everyone said no. And I said, well, you need to, because we are winning this game. 10.5-point underdog. Ryan, I'm building confidence. Am I being delusional and a homer, or is there something there?
13: No, you know, we've been talking about this game all summer. Week two, you're catching Alabama early, where maybe they haven't figured things out. They've got a freshman young quarterback. So maybe you can, you know, force him into a couple turnovers or making a mistake. But I love what Will Stein said yesterday. He wants you to come and yell so loud you can't go to work on Monday because your voice is hoarse.
9: He said he wants it to be the loudest game in UK history. That's what he said. He said he wants you to come in where you cannot talk on Monday because you yelled so much.
13: Yep.
9: I
13: love it.
9: I got tickets as a fan. That's how much I want to go. I want to be able, I don't want to have to follow the protocols of the media. I want to go in there and scream because I just want to be there in case it's a special moment. Drew, give me, what's the percentage chance I have a special moment Saturday, at least involving 100%. Football?
11: I started believing this in February, haven't wavered. I'll be shocked if Alabama were to win this
9: game. You're going to be shocked.
11: This is Kentucky's game. I bet the money line, the moment it popped up on DraftKings. Also bet the points just in case. It's just everything is, the stars are aligning for the perfect UK football afternoon and night, and we cannot let it be disrupted. It's got to go down. Everything is too perfect heading towards it.
9: They announced Tim Couch and Craig East, which is what you were hoping, Ryan, would be the honorary captains.
13: Yeah, you know, the 97 game, Couch to East, that's one of the most famous plays in UK football history. How cool is it? These guys are going to be the honorary captains walking out there for the coin toss. I love it.
10: Couch says if they pull off the upset, he's going to be the first person pulling down the goalpost.
9: Oh, did he say that?
10: Which he maybe, with those big arms, could do it by himself at this point.
9: Oh, I mean, he's so huge.
10: He's a massive human being.
9: So that's great. I stormed the field in 2007, still have a scar from it. And I sort of stormed the field when we beat Tennessee, which means I like meandered onto the field, Shannon, after everyone else had done their thing.
10: Yeah.
9: But I was down there early in 2007. I want a field. Is this a field storming game if we win?
11: Oh, yeah.
13: Well, it was 97. You talk about you stormed the field in 97 when Kentucky beat Alabama?
9: 07 Tennessee, 97 Alabama. Or no, I stormed the field against Louisville in 2007. Did I say Alabama?
13: Yeah.
9: I meant Louisville when Stevie got loose, right?
13: But to answer your question, I think this is a storm the field type of game. You beat Alabama in Will Stein's second game as a coach. As excited as this program is going to be, yes, you stormed the field Saturday.
9: So, yeah, is everyone agree it's a yes, field storm?
10: Oh, yeah. Yeah, it's Bama at home. Yeah, you got to do it.
9: I mean, you got to
11: take the goalpost downtown.
9: You got a chance to get someone fired. Kalen DeBoer will be fired if not at the game. That will set him on the path, Drew, to be fired by the end of the season if you win this game.
11: Oh, yeah. I mean, he's been fine there, but at Alabama, you have to be awesome. And they're getting a little impatient with him. And if he were to lose in Lexington, it wouldn't be right away, but I think that'd start the conversations.
9: There's a guy on Twitter who just wrote me and said he thinks there are 52 tickets left to be sold in the whole thing. Daniel Scroggins, I don't know how he would know this, but he says there seem to be only 52 tickets away left. Is that so that would mean we would sell those 52. So, Ryan, that means we think it's going to be packed. Do we think there's going to be that special buzz? You know, we have special buzzes in the atmosphere for certain games. Do you think this will have one? It's in the daytime. If it was at night, I think the answer would definitely be yes. Will it be yes at 3:30?
13: Yes. And those 52 tickets may be gone by the end of this segment. Once people realize there's still tickets available, everybody's getting so excited about this game. There'll be an energy and a buzz those special games. This is going to be one of those special games if that happens.
9: Yeah, I think it is too. I'm looking forward to it. Now, Stein, it seemed to me, Drew, he was trying to be eager, maybe a little bit like, okay, guys, we need to step up the noise and environment. He wasn't like criticizing the environment on Saturday, but it almost was saying, hey, this has got to be a little better. Did you get that sense?
11: Yeah, I mean, he can't come out and call people out for leaving early when it was 90-something degrees. But at the same time, they played that whole second half mostly in front of empty bleachers. So I can understand him saying, all right, that was Youngstown. I know it was hot. But this time, no excuses. We need everybody to bring their fastball.
9: Well, this is the weekend that UK fandom is made of. You know, we're doing our show Friday at Country Boy in Georgetown. I think we may have a couple special guests that you all are going to want to see there. That is, in my opinion, the most fun show we do all year, because I just think the environment there, everybody, like, by the second hour, Shannon has had a beer or two in during the course of it.
10: Yep.
9: It's in Georgetown. I hope is the weather going to be good, Ryan? Do we know Friday?
13: I think there's chance of rain off and on.
9: Right, so he didn't say that. So the weather's going to be good. And then you go into a Friday night with all those Tide fans in town. And then Saturday, the environment that will be in the city that day. I just think it's exactly the days like Saturday are what UK sports are about. And if we win, it will be the thing that kicks off the Will Stein era in a real way. Like, we will start to feel the football vibe that we have really not felt in years. It will happen on Saturday, and I couldn't be more excited. 859-280-2287. 772-774-5254 is the text machine. We will take your calls. It is Ask Anything Wednesday, slowly pumping ourselves up for the game on Saturday. This is KSR.
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17: Heading out this afternoon, so watch for delays due to an earlier accident on 65 northbound north of Shepherdsville in Bully County. Traffic's backed up to Claremont. Otherwise, a little crowded on 64 and 71 into and out of the junction ramps. 65 southbound, slow and go through your construction there on 65 from downtown all the way out to the fairgrounds, and a little busy on Bardstown Road, north and southbound through Fern Creek and around the Snyder Freeway ramps. I'm Bobby Ellis from the Total Traffic Center.
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26: Another hot one today with temperatures in the mid-90s, but feeling like triple digits. Then we're going to be watching for some storms later on tonight into early Thursday morning. Expect a low of 72. That's your WLKY weather forecast. I'm meteorologist Mo Rose.
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9: Truman Doris Day. Joe DiMaggio. There was a time, Shannon, I knew all the words to this song. I don't think that's true anymore.
10: But. The only words I know is "We didn't start the fire."
9: and you know, JFK blown away. What more do I have to say? Right?
10: I listen to songs all the time and don't even pay attention to what the words really don't matter in a song
9: at all.
10: Sometimes. Mostly the chorus, but the
9: verse. So you would listen to Party in the USA, but not know there was a party in the USA.
10: Well, I would hear the chorus. Because
9: okay,
10: the verse
9: stuff listen to verses. Yeah.
10: No, it doesn't matter. Like, you could just be going do-do-do-do-do-do, and it would mean the same thing to me. The chorus is what matters.
9: Yeah. We would have won in regulation with this. One person writes, was Myron the worst player on your team? Yes, by far. He added nothing and spent most of the time talking to other people.
10: But he won paper, rock, scissors. I mean,
9: well, that's why we volunteered him. I thought, because paper, rock, scissors is sort of, wouldn't you agree, it's like the most mindless thing you can do, Drew, is just like, just do a paper, rock, scissors.
11: Yeah, but that was his role. Every team needs a role player.
9: Every team needs a role player.
11: That's and he stepped up right when his number was called.
9: We've had this conversation before, but I got universally mocked, Ryan, for calling it paper, rock, scissors. Like Michelle Smallman and Mike Golic Jr. were laughing at me today on the radio because they said it was rock, paper, scissors.
10: I've always done paper, rock, scissors.
9: Me too. Is that a Southern thing?
13: Maybe it is. Maybe it's a Kentucky or Southern thing.
9: Do you say paper, rock, scissors, Ryan?
13: I think I say paper, rock, scissors.
9: Drew, what do you say?
11: Let me say it out loud. I am playing rock, paper. No, I think I say rock. That felt natural. Rock, paper, scissors. Uh-huh.
9: Well, we say paper, rock, scissors. So maybe Drew's a Northerner.
10: Yankee.
13: You know, they say there's a cheat code. You read what your other guy just did, then you do a certain thing right after it.
9: What's the cheat code?
13: There's some sort of little cheat code.
10: It's not playing a program. You're playing
9: another cheat code. What is the cheat code? I mean, you can't just say there's a cheat code. What's the cheat code?
13: I will have to look it up. But like, if somebody does paper, you're supposed to do a certain thing next.
9: You're supposed to do scissors if they do paper.
13: Like, if you both do paper, then there's a cheat code what you're supposed to do next.
9: How's there a cheat code? It's random.
13: I don't know.
10: And what if I know the cheat code? Then I'm going to do
9: it. And if I know the cheat code, then I'll cheat your cheat code.
10: Yeah. It doesn't work. That does not work.
9: I like that Ryan thinks there's a cheat code. There's a cheat code. There's
13: a little formula.
10: It's like he's playing Contra on Nintendo. Left down,
9: game
10: left,
9: genie.
10: A, B,
9: up,
10: select,
9: up,
10: start.
9: down, left, left, right, right, at B, A, B, A, start.
10: You get unlimited lives in paper, rock, scissors.
9: Stop it. There's a cheat code. One person writes, Matt, anytime you and Drew are this confident about something, it goes the opposite way. Give me Bama by 3 touchdowns. It's not confidence, Drew. It's like, well, yeah, I guess it is confidence, but it's not like arrogance. Like, I'm not guaranteeing we win. I'm just saying, I think we go into this game with a real shot at winning. And so I am very excited about that.
11: Yeah, I'm confident. I'm 100% confident. If I had more money to bet on it, I'd do it. Yeah, I've been looking under the couch.
9: Why are you so confident?
11: Vibes.
9: Vibes.
11: It's time. I mean, we've beat them once since 1922. It's time for a second one. I mean, Will Stein has the formula right now. We still have a lot of unknowns. Even though their quarterback had a great week last week, he's never seen anything like a stripe out at Kroger Field.
9: He's not.
11: Probably can't even think of the concept as he's looking forward to Saturday. So he's going to be thrown off, and we'll have him in hell when he has the ball while Kentucky's offense is scoring at will.
9: $5 beers. But only at 2 different locations in the stadium, Shannon.
10: You got to want it. You got to want the value beer.
9: Yeah. I think they need to put them in more locations. If you're going to advertise $5 beer, you can't have to have a spelunker to help you find where they are.
10: It's like an Easter egg hunt. Exactly.
9: Yeah. You can't do that. You need to have more. One person writes, Matt, we have a food truck in Morgan County called Spuddies. They sell baked potatoes loaded with pulled pork, mac and cheese, and much more. Now that sounds awesome.
13: That sounds delicious. Perfect.
9: In Morgan County. That's Eastern Kentucky, right? And that's, yes. What's the town?
13: Is it Sandy Hook?
9: Actually, no, that's in that Elliott County is Sandy Hook.
13: I'm not sure. It's over there in that area.
9: Well, I would like Spuddies.
11: Morgan County is West Liberty.
9: West Liberty. Okay, of course.
11: We should have known that.
9: Yeah, we've been there. We should have known that. All right, who's up first?
10: Mike,
9: go ahead, Mike.
2: Hey, man, how you doing?
9: Good.
2: I was at the game Saturday, and it is exciting, but that's not the main reason that that I'm calling. I used to call all the time to the pool where Shannon would answer the phone, and he would... I must have been on your caller ID because he would say, "Hey, Mike, how you doing?" And then when we go on. But I want to give a shout out to my wife, who is a huge KSR fan. She just was diagnosed in February with ALS.
9: Oh, I'm sorry to hear that.
2: This is the first year that we've been seeing. She's told us for 28 years.
9: Wow.
2: And, we're not going to be going back as a rule this year. We're watching on television.
9: Well, I'm sorry to hear that.
2: I'm sorry.
9: No, you go ahead, sir.
2: I was going to say, I used to tease her because she really likes Shannon and Billy, and she really watches that show. She watches you all, or listens to y'all religiously every morning. She may be listening to it. If she either listens to it live or if she gets tired, she'll listen to it later on in podcast. She just loves you guys.
9: What's her name?
2: Carol.
9: Well, Carol, first of all, Carol, thank you for being a fan. And you will, I hope you enjoy the game wherever you guys end up watching it. And we will be praying for you. And you tell Carol, I'll tell Carol, thank you for listening to the show. And God bless you guys.
2: Thanks a lot, man.
9: Thank you.
2: I appreciate you.
9: Appreciate it, Mike. 859-280-2287. I'm sorry. That makes me sad. Doesn't get to
13: makes
9: go to the
13: very
9: game.
13: Sad.
9: But yep. That's another reason we got to win. We win. We're going to win
13: for Mike. Carol.
9: Winning Mike and Carol. Who's next?
10: Greg.
9: Go ahead, Greg.
3: Hey, guys. I'm driving into the state of Alabama right now, about to meet with the state and with the city of Birmingham. So just wanted to call in and tell you how excited I am for the game.
9: Are you going to tell the state of Alabama and the state of Birmingham that we're going to beat them, or the city of Birmingham?
3: I'm thinking I'm going to do that.
9: Let them know.
3: I don't know exactly what I'll say, but I will definitely have some fun talking about the game and talking a little trash. So yes, definitely.
9: And what was your question?
3: But here's my suggestion. I don't have a question today, but here's my suggestion. Sometime between now and the game, you need to bring on Roll Tide Willie into the show.
9: Yeah, I don't know who that is. Who is that?
3: You got to know who Roll Tide Willie is.
9: I don't.
3: You got to know who he is.
9: Well, I don't. Come on. So who is he?
13: Never heard of him.
3: Look him up on social media and bring him onto the show. It'll be
9: well worth your while. All right. Well, I appreciate the call. Okay. So Drew, you know who he is?
11: I do. I'm gonna be looking for him Saturday. Right, I don't know if I can get him on the show.
9: You see if you can get him on the show, Drew. All right. If he's that good, we'll have him on. All right, you look him up.
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27: from the Big O Tires Traffic Center.
28: Heading out this afternoon, so watch for delays due to an earlier accident on 65 northbound north of Shepherdsville and Boulder County. Traffic's backed up to Claremont. Otherwise, a little crowded on 64 and 71 into and out of the junction ramps. 65 southbound, slow and go through your construction there on 65 from downtown all the way out to the fairgrounds. And a little busy on Bardstown Road, north and southbound through Fern Creek and around the Snyder Freeway ramps. I'm Bobby Ellis from the Total Traffic Center.
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9: Well, this would have been,
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10: yes,
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10: Yes, I would have had this one for
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10: One, but this one I would have had.
9: Well, it's okay. They asked also, they would give you an order, Ryan, from a fast food restaurant, and you had to say what the fast food restaurant
10: Ryan
9: was.
10: Could have gotten that one, I feel like.
9: Ryan, I feel like you would have been helpful for that one.
13: Yeah, I couldn't have helped you in the music trivia, but I kind of might be able to help you on the fast food trivia.
9: Yeah, that was a good one. All right, so apparently there's a lot of food trucks, Drew, in Kentucky that do baked potatoes. One in Somerset. Apparently there's one in E-Town. Couple in Louisville. Do we have a Lexington baked potato truck?
13: I haven't seen it, but there may be one floating around somewhere.
9: Drew, I feel like you know that world. Do you have one of those?
11: I know the food truck world. I can't think of a potato one. I know a few places that do the big potatoes. McAllister's Deli, that's a chain, but they're big on those.
9: Somebody sent me the article, because Ryan said there was an article on how you always win on paper, rock, scissors.
13: Yes.
9: Let's see if you believe this. This is the article. Paper, rock, scissors is easier to win than you think. You have to use mind games. So when you start the round, ask your opponent what color their pants are. This confuses your opponent and distracts them from the game. Then when you confuse people, they are most likely to pick scissors. So you pick rock and you will win 80% of the time. I don't believe this, by the way.
13: Study show.
9: First of all, why would you look and ask somebody what color their pants are? Shannon, you're looking at them.
10: Right. Why is that confusing?
9: My pants are the color you see.
10: Khaki.
9: If you play 3 rounds and you lose round 1, your opponent is likely to pick the thing that beat them in the next round. So if you're paper and he's rock, he is likely to choose paper, so you should choose scissors. You will win 90% of the time doing this. This seems completely made up, Drew.
11: Yeah, I'm trying to put myself in my brain when it's my turn or Ryan's brain. It's just the first thing that comes to my head. I don't know how you could try to predict what I'm doing when even I don't have a strategy.
10: That's true.
0: Did that sound like what you've read, Ryan?
13: Yeah, we can't argue against science. I mean, they've got facts back up there.
0: And that doesn't mean it's facts just because they wrote it down.
13: Sounds good.
0: I don't believe that. You know they have a world championship of paper, rock, scissors. Like, it's in Vegas. And the winner
13: gets
0: $1 million. Your neighbor what? What is your
13: neighbor? My neighbor would qualified in the local competition to go to Vegas for this national competition.
0: Your neighbor, first of all, your neighbor didn't qualify for this.
13: Yes, she did.
0: Where's the local competition?
13: It was at some bar here in town. I mean, this was like 15, 20 years ago.
11: Is it because she knew the cheat code?
13: She's the one that told me about the cheat code.
0: Okay. So what was the cheat code?
13: Well, kind of what you just said. I couldn't remember what it was, but there were certain things that you follow.
0: Is this person still in your life?
13: No. No, they moved way long time ago.
0: Okay.
10: But I mean, like, everybody would, if you were a professional, wouldn't everybody know the cheat code? And then how would the cheat code work if everybody knew the cheat code?
0: You have to out-cheat the cheat code, but then you have to out-cheat the out-cheat of the cheat code.
11: I would just set you up. If I know the cheat code, if I Googled it.
10: The person that wins the championship, is there like a dynasty? Like, is somebody actually really good? It's all just random, right? I mean, there's not like the Michael Jordan of paper, rock, scissors.
0: So did they pay for her to fly to Vegas to do the national championship?
13: Yeah, I can't remember who the sponsor was.
0: Who's paying people to go play paper, rock, scissors?
13: Yeah.
0: I feel like you could just get someone off the street, Shannon, and they'd have as good a chance of winning.
10: That's what I'm asking. Like, how can you be good at paper? It's completely random. Like,
13: I may have her number still. I may try to call her during the break.
0: Why don't you call? Because I want to hear what the reasoning is. Because I don't believe it. I'm going to be skeptical. But you see if you can get in touch with her. Drew, they put out the uncut video. They're calling it uncut of Kentucky football behind the scenes for the week. And I watched it. It was like 10 minutes. It was entertaining. It was mostly seemed to be about how Will Stein prepares the team, what he said in the week leading up to it, what he said to his coaches, et cetera. Did you watch it, Drew?
11: I did.
0: What did you think of it?
11: I always love those cinematic recaps. I guess we're rebranding it this year, and they're just continuing to be awesome. This one I loved, especially the beginning when he's on the bus. And, like, you can just tell there's not even much sound. He's not saying anything. You can tell there's some jitters, and he gets off and straightens his tie a little bit, and then it kind of starts picking up into game time. Yeah. It was just a fun behind-the-scenes follow, and the video team over there is so good at putting those together.
0: They're really good at it. They've been good at it. The football team, the football folks, I feel like, got really good at this last year, and I think they do a good job. I thought it was interesting watching him, Ryan. You know, with Will Stein, we've had him on a few times, but I can't say that I felt like I really know him. And he seems to be much more of a positive reinforcement guy than maybe I would have thought. Like, there was no yelling or screaming. And he focused on the positives of the game Saturday, not the negatives. He would basically, and I just always think it's interesting to see what strategy someone uses to motivate. And he's clearly, it seems to me at least, a positive reinforcement guy.
13: I think so. And then just watching those videos, it makes me wish I could play for somebody like that. That's the kind of coach I think a lot of these players want to play for. And I think he's very good about motivating you, your locker room, the way you're supposed to do it.
0: I like that he said, when you walk down the catwalk, take off your headphones. Mm-hmm. These people paid a lot of money. Give them your attention.
13: Yeah, interact with them, dap them up.
0: Interact with them. I thought that was cool. I like to see people who sort of acknowledge that the relationship with fans is a two-way street. I think you're going to see more of this. You know, we focused in the NIL era about how much revenue people have to generate and how do you squeeze out revenue. But that's a two-way street, because if you don't give people the value for their experience, they'll stop paying that money. And if they stop paying that money, you're in trouble in terms of getting players, et cetera. So being able to sit there and think, okay, this experience I'm giving these people, and I've got to make sure I live up to my end of the bargain. I think it's clear he recognizes that. And I just thought that was kind of a theme throughout the whole thing that was really positive. 859-280-2287. Before we go to the phones, do you, Shannon, know what Minecraft, do you play Minecraft?
10: I don't play it, but I know what it is. I'm aware of it.
0: So what is it? Because I mean, I know it's a game, but like, how does it work?
10: Oh, I like I said, I've never played it, so I don't.
0: Drew, do you know how it works?
10: It's just blocky looking.
0: Do you build a city or something?
11: Yeah, build your own world.
10: Yeah.
11: Kind of like Lego would be a comparison.
0: What do you mean you build your own world? Like, what happens? You just have
11: blocks. A blank canvas and build it up. People spend years doing it.
10: Yeah, you can build a home and make it however you want it.
0: And then
13: you build your little city.
10: But the graphics are terrible. I mean, it looks like something from Nintendo.
0: But you build a city and then what?
10: Just run around in it. It's the most ridiculous thing. I have no idea why it's popular.
0: So Mike Tomlin, former Steelers coach, says he's been building his Minecraft city for 12 years.
13: Wow.
0: And he builds it a few hours every week, and he has a city that goes back 12 years, and he calls it Tomlinville.
13: Maybe it gives him a little peace of mind, a little relaxation, just play this video game and build his little city.
0: So you're saying to me he's just putting blocks...
10: Yeah.
0: But it's online, right?
13: It's like a video game.
0: But you don't do anything.
13: Like on your Xbox or your PlayStation.
10: You don't really do anything. You just kind of run around and, look at it.
11: So you just can do whatever you want in it.
0: But can you fight people or race people?
11: Yeah, if you want to fight people, that you can have races. Someone tries to knock over your block.
0: So you can just run up to somebody and, punch them.
10: Well, there's, animals involved, too. So you can go up and, punch a cow in the face. Why would you want to do that? I don't know, but you can. You can eat it. Yeah.
0: Is it weird to have 12 years of a Minecraft city?
10: Yes.
13: When you're a 50-year-old man doing it, maybe a little weird.
10: Yeah, I don't even understand.
0: Drew, you're a video game guy, at least were. Is that weird?
11: I definitely was shocked by Mike Tomlin. But, everybody needs their escape to turn their brain off from work and everything else. So I could see why he would enjoy playing Minecraft. I was shocked that he's played it for 12 years and he, of all people, is the one. But I won't call it weird.
10: It's so boring, though.
13: I mean, Josiah loved it when he was 10, 11, 12 years old.
0: So is it for children or adults?
10: Kids.
13: Kids, yeah.
10: Yeah.
11: I don't know. I think lots of people play it. I don't. But I'd say there's all ages play it.
0: Does that mean he's playing with the graphics from 12 years ago?
10: I guess.
11: The graphics on it aren't great anyway.
10: That's what I'm saying. The graphics are terrible. Look, Google it real quick. I mean, it's block figures.
11: It's like Legos.
10: Yeah.
0: So he's just like Lego world. Playing with Legos for 12 years.
11: Yes.
13: Video Legos.
11: While going 500 every season.
0: That's really odd.
10: It is.
0: Well, wasn't there a movie? Didn't it have Jack Black or something? Oh, I'm looking at those are terrible graphics.
10: I mean, it looks like Nintendo to me. And I don't understand why it's popular.
0: Yeah. Well,
10: yeah.
0: It's three-dimensional block building. Well, all right. Good for you, Mike.
11: It is the best-selling game of all time with over 300 million copies sold.
0: God,
11: according to the internet search.
10: It's supposed to tell you during the break. It's a stupid world we live in.
0: It really is. No wonder we're all going to die here in the next 50
10: But
0: years.
10: Alabama fan, I looked that guy up. What was his name again, the Bama fan?
0: Roll Tide Willie.
13: Roll Tide Willie.
10: He's got 500,000 followers on Instagram, and the first video I see is him just picking up a football off of an office chair and throwing it in a field. And people are liking it and following it. I'm like, what about that? What? I don't understand why.
0: Yeah. Well, again, back to what we said.
10: Stupid world.
0: Stupid world. Who's next?
10: Andy.
0: Andy. Go ahead, Andy.
1: I was looking forward to seeing y'all Friday morning at Country Boy for some morning beers. And
0: That's what you need. Yeah.
1: I got a question for you, Matt. You read all kinds of different books, I know.
0: Yes.
1: And the reason I ask, there's a movie coming out October 2nd called Verity. Have you ever read the book? It's by Colleen Hoover.
0: I've never read a Colleen Hoover book. That's like a TikTok girl's book, usually.
1: It's an erotic psychological thriller. But your girl, Anne Hathaway, is going to be in it.
0: Are you into erotic psychological thrillers?
1: You better believe I am. I listened to that thing on audio and I was done with it in 8.5 hours. I went to the bathroom one time, came back in, laid down, and started listening.
11: We don't need to know.
10: Now we know where his hypotheticals come from.
0: All right. So what's the name of this erotic psychological?
1: It's Verity by Colleen Hoover, and it's got Anne Hathaway.
0: I do like Anne Hathaway. It comes out October 2nd. Wait a minute, did you say
1: I'd have a watch party.
0: Hang on. Did you say Anne Hathaway and Dakota Johnson?
1: Yes, sir.
0: Oh, my goodness. Those are my two. Those are my two. They're in the same movie?
1: I mean, I think we need to have a watch party.
0: All right. I'm going to see this movie. Those are my two, Andy. How did you know that?
1: Well, I've heard you say Anne Hathaway before.
0: Well, Dakota Johnson, too. Right, well, there you go.
1: But I read this
0: What's
1: book.
0: Your question?
1: And shout
0: What's
1: out
0: your
1: Christina
0: question?
1: For the... That was the question. Shout out Christina for the book recommendation about a year ago. I read it, and then I've been waiting on this movie for like 6 months now.
0: All right. Well, I appreciate the call, Andy. I will go see it. I like those two. I didn't know that's what the call was going to be, but you never know with Andy. 859-280-2287. You didn't send me the ad, Shannon, so give me one.
10: Oh. I don't know if DraftKings is an easy one, right?
0: I can do DraftKings. Well, we'll do Monday night first, Wednesday night football.
10: Yeah, let's do that.
0: Seahawks and Patriots, bet five. You get up to $200 bonus bets. Promo code is KSR. By the way, our KSR parlay went 3 of 4. Only one to miss was me because of Auburn. And if they had held on, if they had kept Baylor out of the end zone, Ryan, we would have hit our first one.
13: I thought we were going to get it. I thought we were going to get our first win.
0: We almost got it, but we got 3 of 4. But so we're going to get it this year. But let's go back to tonight, Seahawks, Patriots. Who you got, Drew?
11: At 3, I'm still going to go Pats. 3.5, I'm definitely Pats. But I still will take the Pats at 3.
0: I'm going to take the Pats as well. Ryan?
13: Seahawks at home. Defending Super Bowl champs, they're going to get it done. Seahawks.
0: Shannon?
10: Yeah, Seattle's got a great home field advantage. I'm going to go Seattle tonight.
0: I'm going to Pam with Drew. We're doing spread, Drew and I, right? We're not doing straight up. Am I correct?
11: Oh, yeah. If it was to win, I'll go Seattle.
0: But yeah, if I think it was to win, for a close I'd go game. Seahawks. But for spread, I'll go Patriots. We'll take a break. Be right back. It's KSR.
10: To talk to Matt Jones and the crew, call the Clark's Pub and Shop phone line at 859-280-2287 or 1-800-606-4263. 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
3: It's a busy ride out there this afternoon. Several problem spots trying to clear up an earlier crash. 65 northbound north of Shepherdsville in Bullitt County. Still seeing delays all the way back past Claremont. Again, that's 65 northbound in Bullitt County. Then we have a crash working in the east end on 64 eastbound near Blankenbaker. Your right lane and right shoulder block. Traffic's backed up there. And still dealing with a crash over on the Waterson westbound near Cane Run Road. Left shoulder and two left lanes blocked there. I'm Bobby Ellis from the Total Traffic Center.
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6: Kentucky Sports Radio. So you got the woman, the paper rock scissors woman on the phone?
7: No. Not on the phone.
8: We're texting.
7: Yeah.
6: Will she come on and explain the secret?
8: I'm trying to get her to do it.
6: She's probably like, why did this man text me for the first time in 15 years?
8: Yeah.
6: It's a little creepy. About paper, rock, scissors.
9: On the radio.
6: Mike Tomlin apparently would do Minecraft with his child as a bonding experience.
8: I can see that. Good little father,
9: there you go.
8: Father-child moment.
6: That's nice.
9: Nothing wrong with that.
6: Yeah. Shannon shouldn't make fun of that.
7: No, I didn't know. I thought he was doing it by himself.
8: Now the child's 24 years old.
6: I would not have assumed you liked Anne Hathaway and Dakota Johnson. Yeah, I would marry Dakota
7: Johnson. Oh, you would marry her. You don't even know her. You haven't even met her.
6: Because I think she's really funny. I've heard her on podcasts and stuff.
7: Yeah, but what if she's not funny behind the scenes?
6: But if she's funny on podcasts, she's going to be funny in life.
7: You think so?
6: Right. Well, she's obviously beautiful, but like you get to my age, you got to be able to talk to somebody.
7: You think comedians just go home after a set and they just make jokes with their wife? I mean,
6: I'm not asking her to make jokes, but she's got to be able to banter.
7: Yeah.
6: So I think she can banter. I mean, like, this is hypothetical. I don't think she's like waiting on.
7: She could be listening right now.
6: She could be.
7: Yeah.
9: Could have Don Johnson as a father-in-law.
6: Is that her? Oh, yeah, that's her dad. She's Melanie Griffith and Don Johnson.
8: Melanie Griffith and Don Johnson, yes.
6: Yeah, I'm a big fan. I listened to her on a couple podcasts. I think she's great. One person writes, Matt, with Alabama coming on Saturday, is this a chance for you to reunite with Paul Feinbaum? He'll be in town.

0: Exactly. Call him up.
1: I'd love to, but I kind of, you know, I think originally we made the SEC an ESPN man, but now that can't be true because I have a show on ESPN. So now I kind of wonder if it's Paul himself that has, like, turned, which would, so, but maybe that can fix it. I'd love to talk to Paul Friday. Be nice. Has he ever been on this show?
2: No.
3: No, he has been, has he?
0: No.
2: Is the last time you talked to him at the SEC basketball tournament where I was with you and you had to call him over because he was like trying to ignore
1: us? But he was being awkward. Yeah. Remember, he was being awkward at that tournament.
2: He was.
1: So, well, maybe we'll see. Maybe we'll see what we can do. The guy that produces his show is in this building, so maybe I'll go talk to him. Who's up next?
0: Adam.
1: Adam, go ahead, Adam.
4: Hey, what's up, guys? First of all, prayers to Mike and his wife. That sounds tough, and just hope the Lord is with them. But second, talking about Alabama, with Tim Couch and Craig East as the honorary captains, you got to have them walk out with Stein in that intro video. Like,
1: totally
4: Craig
1: agree.
4: East holding the boom box.
1: You love it.
4: Tim Couch is just, you know, wearing an extra small shirt, ripping his muscles, and Alabama just forfeits the game.
1: I agree. Totally agree with you. That walkout video, which, you know, when I saw it on the uncut thing, it was better, Drew, than what I saw on the big screen. I don't know why. Well, you think it was because the thing was wider or whatever, but, like, it looked a lot better on that than it did on the big screen. But regardless, have Couch and Yeast there. I'm with him. That's what you do on Saturday.
5: I like it too. One small tweak to the plan. I wouldn't have Couch in a small shirt. I would just go fully shirtless with Couch. just let him, no, rip the shirt off actually as they walk in to send a message to Bama as the last guy to do it.
1: How many men on earth are in better shape at 50 than they were at 20? Tim Couch is
2: by far. The dude is stacked right now.
1: I mean, like, If you haven't seen Tim Couch, well, you're going to see him Saturday, and you'll see what we're talking about. Who's next?
0: Let's go to Parker.
1: Parker, got about a minute.
6: Hey, Matt, how you doing this morning?
1: Good.
6: I'm just calling in to tell you Kentucky's going to go in tomorrow. We're going to win a shutout, hammer the over. We're going to start off 2-0. But my question for you, Matt, is last week at the game, there were a lot of issues with the sound, and I could barely even hear it from where I was sitting. Do you think that'll be something that's fixed?
1: I know they know about it, and I know they're trying to work on it. I'm told that, like, a complete fix is probably going to take a long time because they're going to have to redo the entire stadium. I think they're going to do it one day in the very near future, but I do think it'll be better Saturday. It was apparently a disaster in some places. I think you will see an improvement on Saturday. We're going to take a break. 859-280-2287.
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3: Patriots and Seahawks kick off the NFL's regular season tonight in Seattle. The Super Bowl rematch starts at 8:20 Eastern time as New England is without Trevion Henderson. The Bengals should have Ja'Marr Chase and T. Higgins for their matchup against the Buccaneers on Sunday. Head coach Zach Taylor said today he feels both are on track to play. While Vikings head coach Kevin O'Connell announced Carson Wentz will be the backup to Kyler Murray as they host the Packers on Sunday. J.J. McCarthy will be the third string quarterback. Raiders running back Ashton Jeanty suffered an ankle injury in training camp, but he's expected to practice today. Raiders open the season against the Dolphins. At the U.S. Open, second seed Elena Rybakina rallied to win her quarterfinal match in three sets, while four seeded American Coco Gauff trails 1-0 against Mira Andreeva, but Gauff is up 4-2 in the second set. New York Knicks guard and NBA champion Jalen Brunson will host the season premiere of Saturday Night Live on September 26th. Twins and Tigers right now in the second. Detroit up 2-0.
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1: Welcome back. Hour number two, Kentucky Sports Radio. It is Alabama Week Friday. We are at Country Boy in Georgetown. I need to see all of you there. That is the show of the football season. The basketball show, usually at the SEC tournament. This is the football show. I hope I ever see everybody Friday at Country Boy. It will be a lot of fun. Text me. It's Ask Anything Wednesday. Text machine 772-774-5254. There's one or two open lines if you want to get in. One person writes, Matt, I know some people hate on you about politics. That's not me. But I do hate on you about saying paper, rock, scissors. It's rock, paper, scissors. Come on, man. I must be in the minority here.
2: Says who?
1: I don't know. But, like, they said that on Unsportsmanlike this morning. So
3: alphabetical is paper, rock, scissors. So maybe that should be the title.
1: Look at you.
4: The league that Ryan's friend won is officially called the USA Rock, Paper, Scissors League.
1: Yeah, but that league's unfair. Now, is she going to come on?
3: I've been texting with her husband. He gave me her number, so now I'm trying to reach her.
1: Okay. Are you trying? Have you sent her a message?
3: Yes. Yeah.
1: Okay. All right. She just hasn't responded yet?
3: Not responded. She may be working right now or something.
1: Right, one person says, Matt, I know why you like Dakota Johnson. It's 50 Shades of Grey. Don't lie. I've actually never seen those movies, Shannon.
2: Me neither. I don't know what happens in those movies.
1: Yeah, I mean, I know what happens, but I haven't seen them. I like her. She was on. She's in a movie I just saw recently. She was like a matchmaker, materialist, I think. But then, like, she was on a podcast with Amy Poehler, and I don't know. I think I like Drew. I think I like. She's got bangs.
4: Okay. Now we're getting somewhere.
2: Like a woman with bangs, huh?
4: Well, the internet tells me she lives in Austin, Texas. I'm starting to.
1: Oh, I didn't think she did. She knows Josh.
3: I bet she might know you.
2: Josh.
4: Yeah. Well, you're acting surprised that you didn't already know that info.
1: I did not know that, but go Cats. Blake Shelton won last night over Carlos Alcaraz at 3:30 in the morning.
3: Wow.
1: They finished the match at 3:30 in the morning. Huge upset for Blake Shelton. Now we're guaranteed an American in the finals because he plays Tiafo. Do you think, Drew, playing, you and I have been to this tournament, we've had late nights at this tournament. Do you think 3:30 in the morning is too late to finish? It was Eastern time, too. Is too late to finish a sporting event?
4: That's outrageous. I mean, for one, the people leaving there, you're getting on the subway at probably right at 4 a.m. to go home to go to bed and get right back up. But then, like, you're wanting people to watch this. We finally have an American that could win a Grand Slam, and no one's watching it because it's at 3:30 in the morning. So, yeah, it is ridiculous that it was going that late, or early,
1: Ryan,
4: rather.
1: Too late?
3: Way too late. If it ended at 3:30, what time did it start?
1: 11.
3: Well, it was supposed to start like at 8.
1: The Tiafo match went long, and then the women's match went long, so they didn't hit the court until 11.
4: And condensation.
3: That's a little ridiculous.
2: Blake Shelton had to finish his concert first.
1: Yeah, Blake Shelton. He had to sing Old Red.
2: And chew it back, and chew it back, and chew it back,
1: a
2: spit.
1: And then he came. I like it, Shannon. Yeah. I think it's kind of cool that there's one event that doesn't follow the rules of time. They're like, we play when we play. That's what we do at the U.S. Open. There were a lot of people. I saw the clips still in the crowd. Do you think you would stay? I know you probably wouldn't stay for tennis, but pick the best sporting event, or maybe in your case, a concert. Would you stay till 3:30 a.m.?
2: Whew, man. It depends on what I had going on the next day. If I had nothing going on, yeah, it's possible. If it were like, let's say game 7 of the World Series, the Braves are playing, and it just goes to 30 innings, and it's 3:30 in the morning, yeah, I would stay.
1: I think there's something kind of fun, Ryan, about being there. It was the latest finishing match in the history of the U.S. Open, and it would be like I was there for that, and that was fun. And by the end, you're probably a little giddy, and I think it would probably be kind of cool, don't you?
3: I think it would probably be a very cool environment if that's your thing. Like Shannon used
1: if
3: baseball.
1: That's your thing. Yeah.
3: Yeah.
4: If it's not, you won't like it.
3: If we got Kentucky's playing in a basketball tournament, and the final game didn't tip off till midnight, we would probably all stick around to watch the game because we were made the effort to get there. Now I want to watch them play.
4: I just did this 2 years ago, the Southern Miss opener. We were in Kroger Field after midnight waiting for more football.
3: Yeah.
1: But what was the game, Ryan, many years ago? I think we played like Utah and it tipped off
4: Vegas
1: at like 1 in the morning or something. Yeah. Do you remember that?
3: Oh, I remember I had to do.
1: You did the post game show.
3: Uh huh. Yeah.
4: And it tipped off at 11 Vegas time, the game.
1: And you, the post game show, you were doing it like 3 a.m., right?
3: Yeah, it's like 3 to 4 in the morning. I remember exactly.
1: But you got calls.
3: Of course you get calls. Kentucky basketball. That's also the pregame show that one of the most famous lines ever happened during that pregame show.
1: What was that?
3: With Oscar. I can't say it on this air. I've told you before.
4: Oh, the prank call?
3: The prank call. Yeah.
1: Oh, yeah.
4: They got you good on that one.
1: They did get you really good on that.
4: Well, how late was that Baylor game where the women went into overtime? It was late.
1: It tipped off at like 11:30 Eastern, maybe. Remember, Cal was so mad about that because the Baylor women's game, they just kept going into overtime. It went like triple overtime. Yeah. Well, I think it would have been fun to be there. The world record, Shannon, for eating a Chipotle burrito was set.
2: Oh, really?
1: So you know what a full burrito
2: is? Yeah, I've had those several times.
1: 30.2 seconds.
2: No.
1: An entire burrito was eaten from Chipotle. What do you think about that?
2: It takes me a half an hour to eat one of those. Those things are massive. 30 seconds.
1: And it was a woman that did it.
2: I got to see this video. And a woman, wow, that's even more impressive.
1: Yeah, I don't know if that was, I don't know if it's like official, but she ate it in 30 seconds. I saw the story.
2: Did she taste it?
1: You could eat a burrito? I actually thought, honestly, Drew, I thought it would be quicker than that.
4: Yeah, I'm not impressed. I'm watching it now.
1: I'm not impressed either.
2: What?
4: 30 seconds?
2: A big stuffed burrito? It's like a pound.
4: I get it. I mean, I'm not saying I can do it, but I thought it would have been a lot faster.
1: I kind of thought it would be faster, too. I felt like that didn't seem all... I mean, I couldn't do it.
4: I'm watching the video now. I'm not even that impressed watching it.
1: Can I say something to you? So I have... in this studio is a camera where I can see the set of First Take, and they're at commercial break, and they're just zoomed in on Stephen A. Smith eating...
2: he is
1: scarfing down food.
2: Maybe he could win. Maybe he could break the record.
1: That's really funny because, like, this is like the camera, but it's just he is just scarfing food down.
4: Is it a burrito?
1: It looks like it might be a burrito bowl at this moment.
4: He's going for the record
1: during the commercial break. All right. Well, anyway, sorry, I got distracted. I didn't feel like 30 seconds was all that fast, but you know. There you go. And then finally, did you see this report about the guy who works for Anthropic, the AI company, Drew? Mm-hmm. He resigned last night, and he wrote a letter to the general public saying, I'm resigning because I'm very worried that within the next year or next 10 years, artificial intelligence will wipe out the human race. Basically said, no, I'm serious. This is not a joke. Go read this article. He basically said that everyone that works in AI knows that they're not going to have control over it and it can wipe out the human race. And he was like, no one is doing anything about it.
4: He also said by the end of the decade, does he mean 2030? Because that's not
3: coming up, knocking on the door.
1: In a series of posts, he said, no company is acting responsibly. They are racing straight to self-improving superintelligence, and people underestimate the technology. These systems will be able to hack anything in any field overnight and acquire real power and resources. The people building the AI earnestly believe that it could kill all of humanity by the end of the decade. No other human activity in history has ever posed this level of danger.
3: If somebody says this at McDonald's, I'm not paying attention. But this guy makes you stand up and listen, I think, of somebody.
1: And then another guy, Evan Hubinger, this is what worries me, Shannon, who still works for the company. Mm-hmm. Okay, this guy quit. Evan Hubinger still works for the company, and he said while he disagrees with the chances, he does believe there's a 10% chance that this technology could wipe out all humans.
2: And we created it.
1: 10. This is a guy who still works for the company. And he's saying, he's basically like, this dude needs to calm down. It's only a 10% chance.
2: Only a 10% chance.
1: 10's pretty high.
2: Yeah, to wipe out humanity, yeah. How about a 0% chance? Is it too late, do you think, at this point to put the toothpaste back in the...
1: Well, the employee that's resigning says basically like, we need to stop now because in a year or so it will be too much. But he said no one is stopping.
2: But in theory, we could control it and still reel it back in to be a manageable.
1: Can I ask you a question that I don't know the answer to? This is going to sound really stupid to the science people. Can't we just unplug it?
3: Yeah, there should be a way to stop it somehow.
1: No, I mean serious. Like, can't we just...
2: What's the internet?
1: I don't know what it is. When I say AI, I don't know really what that means.
2: It shut down the website.
1: We're going to sound so stupid one day when they play this back.
2: Then the website's going to recreate itself.
1: That's why I said I don't know if you can shut it down. Yeah. Because if it's smart, maybe it turns itself back on.
3: Figures out a way to reinvent itself another way and turn it back on.
1: But I'll be honest with you. I'm terrified about this stuff. I genuinely think we are marching towards, if not the end of humanity, some extremely serious thing that we don't think about. And Drew, it's like it's not even talked about. People argue about things that are going to be irrelevant, and they skip over the most important issue of our generation.
4: Yeah, and it's moving so fast and just picking up speed. And as that guy on social media last night said, no parties involved want to slow down because they're all racing to be first.
3: Yeah.
4: So they're just taking the risks and taking on the danger because they,
1: racing greed to be first,
4: want to be the one
1: us?
4: In control.
2: Yeah, I mean, what do we accomplish?
4: But in their brains, they don't think that because they're thinking faster, faster. We got to be first, more, more, more. But they're not looking at it through the lens of, hey, what about humanity?
2: Somebody might want to tell them.
4: Yeah,
1: well, I mean, if there's going to be nobody to buy their products if everyone is dead.
2: Well, the day it started taking people's jobs is when we should have stopped right there.
1: I understand there are people who this sounds ridiculous, and it would be like somebody going that they were against, the internal combustible engine or whatever. But I am almost 100% anti a lot of the AI stuff, especially like the data center fight and all that. And maybe I'll be proven wrong, but if you tell me there's a 10% chance of the ending of humanity, Ryan, that's way too high. That percent chance should be none. The 10% is way too high. And this is a guy who works for the company now saying that.
3: So does it take a guy like this stepping up to maybe they will do something about it?
1: It's got to be the government. It has to be the government. The only way you're going to stop this, because Drew's right, these private companies, their goal is to make money. They are not going to police themselves. It has to be the government. But we have buffoons in the government. And so...
2: And they probably don't even understand it.
1: Of course they don't. I mean, these older people, they don't know. None of them know. Really, what's
2: so? How do you regulate what you don't understand?
1: I don't know. That's a great question. It's why I'm very pessimistic. 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Look, the humanity may end, but you might as well be in good shape, Shannon, when it doesn't, right?
2: That's
1: go to
2: right.
1: court.com. 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Be right back. 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
8: It's a busy run out there this afternoon, clearing up an accident 64 eastbound just past Erskine Parkway before Blankenbaker. Traffic's backed up all the way back to the Waterson, and then on the Waterson eastbound, slow and go from Brownsboro Road up to I-71. 65 southbound, a slow trip coming through Hospital Curve all the way out past the fairgrounds. Also watch for an accident working over on the Waterson eastbound near Bardstown Road, and a crash also on the Waterson eastbound. This one's closer over to Crittenden Drive. I'm Bobby Ellis from the Total Traffic Center.
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13: Hours away from the Seahawks and Patriots kicking off the NFL season in Seattle. That scheduled hearing today in the Southeastern Conference's suit seeking an injunction, allowing it to take action against LSU, has been postponed. Elena Rybakina with a three-set victory over Qinwen Zheng to advance to the semifinals of the U.S. Open. With a win, Rybakina will end Aryna Sabalenka's 99-week reign as number one ranked player in the world. I'm Frank Aaron.
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1: 790. Everybody's riding with their science. One person says, Matt, there's no way to turn AI off. There's millions of different entry points and power sources. It would be like turning off the internet. Well, that's good.
2: That's comforting. Yeah.
3: It's scary, man.
1: Yeah. One person says, Matt, that's why the ultra rich are building super bunkers so that if humans are wiped out, they can live. But who would want to live like that? You know what I mean? Like, you want to live in a bunker and never get out? Who wants to do that?
2: Because if you go out, it's what? Robots? What are we hiding from? Robots?
1: I don't know.
4: Chaos in the streets.
1: One person says, Matt, Elon Musk says the key is to handle it correctly, and hopefully we will. Yeah, that's who I trust. I really want the fate of humanity to be in Elon Musk's hands. Like, that's the thing about all these people. They're so weird. You see them on TV. They're all weirdos, everyone involved. And they're the one. Okay, I got to get back. I'll get depressed. 859-280-2287. One person writes, Matt, Louisville, here's my Ask Anything question. Should I be worried about Louisville? Their schedule is easy, and they might not lose the rest of the year. Drew, that's true. They may not lose the rest of the year. Their schedule is insanely easy. They play SMU in 2 weeks, and otherwise they play no one until they get to us.
4: And heck, maybe if they don't rough a kicker, they have a huge win.
2: Yes.
4: Sunday, too. That first half, I was smiling like, oh, Louisville might stink. This quarterback doesn't look impressive. Then they scored 30-something points in the second half. So, yeah, they look good. SMU, what, 2 weeks away, that's the one ranked team on their schedule. So I'll be an SMU fan that day.
1: I still think their quarterback may stink. I mean, the guys were wide open when he – I mean, you know, maybe he's good. I'm not buying their quarterback completely, but their defense, I think, is pretty good. And, you know, they got talented guys. I'm just going to hope they find a way to blow a couple games every year that they're supposed to win. And, you know, it would be nice, though, if, Ryan, we come to that last game and they, you know, they have a chance to get to the playoffs and we were to beat them.
3: That's what we all hope for, you know, riding into that game and ruin their chances. But their quarterback, you know, he did look bad the first half. But, man, I thought he looked really, really good in the second half. They scored 32 points. Ole Miss scored 31 points. That was an entertaining second half, you'll see.
1: Yeah. I'm still going to say stink, Shannon. I'm not giving them credit.
4: It was weird seeing former Kentucky players for Louisville. Like, yeah. DJ Waller was big. But their starting center
1: gave the big DJ Waller gave the big penalty though. But their
4: centers like Wibberly, who was here and was just fine. It's weird seeing them be a good team with a lot of names that didn't play here.
1: Yeah, that's true. I hope they stink. It was Ole Miss, though, and Ole Miss is supposed to be pretty good, so yes. We'll see. Who's next?
3: Got their running back. Their star running back got hurt.
2: Tanner.
1: Who, Ole Misses?
3: Yeah, that Trevor Lacy got hurt.
1: But that's part of the thing, too. Maybe if he was healthy, they blow him out. Right? True. Because then the one guy who was dominating the game early, he went out, too, right? The wide receiver. He scored like 2 touchdowns on him, and then he was out. But go ahead.
16: Hey, guys. First time, long time.
1: Who up?
16: Hey, I listened to you guys talk about like Minecraft and AI. It's like a bunch of old men. It's been peak radio so far this morning.
1: Hang on just a second. Don't say like a bunch of old men. Minecraft is an old person's game. Now, AI will grant you we might have had an old person thing, but am I wrong?
16: No, absolutely not. That's some scary stuff. I was going to ask you, I had a different question, but since you guys started talking about AI, I had a question. In the post-AI apocalypse, in the Mad Max apocalypse, who's going to be the leader of the gang, and why is it Ryan Lemon?
1: Yeah, we're all dead. None of us are going to be able to survive that world. All of us, I'll be dead quick in a Mad Max world. What was your other question?
16: I was going to ask you what you guys' favorite video game was, since you guys were talking about video games.
1: Oh, God. Legend of Zelda.
2: You like Zelda? Are we going all the way back to Nintendo?
16: They just announced a remake.
1: I heard that. I heard they had. That's probably the last game I played extensively. What about you, Shannon?
2: Super Tecmo Bowl.
1: Oh, that was a good one. I did enjoy that. Drew?
4: Either Grand Theft Auto or Wily Golf on Nintendo 64.
1: I never heard of Wily Golf. What about you, Ryan? Do you play video games?
3: I haven't in a long time, but when I did, I played Mario Kart probably more times than any other game.
1: Yeah, when I was in college, I appreciate the call. Mario Kart. What was the James Bond one? Was it Goldfinger?
2: Mm-hmm.
1: Okay. GoldenEye.
2: That was Goldfinger.
1: No, it was. He's right. It was GoldenEye. Those were the two games that were really popular when I was in college.
2: I still have the original Nintendo. And about 50 games, and it still works.
1: Does it? It still works.
4: I still have all mine. Still play them.
2: Yeah. I never
1: saw those early games. What were the first game you had?
2: Mario Brothers and Duck Hunt.
1: You did. Mega Man. Tecmo Bowl. Yep. Double Dribble. Yes.
2: Yep. I got Double Dribble.
1: Double Dribble.
2: Yep. RBI Baseball.
4: Mike Tyson's Punch Out.
2: Mike Tyson's
1: Punch Out was the jam. Castlevania.
2: Castlevania was great. I don't think
4: anybody
2: I have
4: that one. Any Battletoads? Just me? Was I the only Battletoads?
1: I used to subscribe to what was the magazine that you could get? There was magazine.
4: Oh, the old Nintendo magazine?
2: Yeah.
1: And Nintendo Power.
2: Power.
1: I used to subscribe to that.
2: I had it too. No, I had that too. You're not the only one here. I think every kid had that magazine. God,
4: you were making fun of Mike Tomlin.
1: Well, I was big into it in that era. Yes. That Metroid, was that a game?
2: Yes,
1: was that a game?
2: I have that one. Yeah. Oh, Excitebike?
1: Excitebike! I loved Excitebike!
2: Hey, how about Paperboy?
1: I got Paperboy, yes!
2: I have Paperboy and Excitebike.
1: I kind of thought I was a badass because I had Excitebike.
2: Yeah, yeah.
1: Because it was like you were a motorcycle guy. That's on right. Excitebike. Paperboy,
2: Paperboy.
1: Teenage Mutant Ninja Turtles.
2: That one, yep. Got two of those.
1: We are really old guy in and out right now. I'm not going to lie to you. Who's next?
2: Cynthia.
1: Go ahead, Cynthia.
17: Hey, Matt. So I remember before the season started, you said how excited you were about the Alabama game coming up, so much so that you told ESPN you had to be home for it.
1: Yes.
17: So I'm a Kentucky fan by marriage. I live down here in Orlando, and we are taking advantage of some of the unique places Kentucky is playing. And I wanted, my husband loves to ask me which trip I'm the most excited about.
1: Yeah.
17: And I'd love to hear what you all think, what your opinion is in order of which one I should be the most excited to the least excited
1: about. Are you talking about the road games?
17: Well, both. So tomorrow we actually leave for the Bahamas. We're going down to watch the girls volleyball team in the Bahamas. The next week we're flying to Texas to College Station to go to the A&M game. Okay. And then in October, we're flying to Oklahoma to go to the Oklahoma game. And then the week after, we're flying up to Lexington to come to the home LSU game. So,
1: those are, first of all, that's a great set of trips. I mean, you not need it. That's a great set of trips. So I would go. I mean, listen, I would go Oklahoma 1, Bahamas 2, LSU, and then College Station kind of sucks, but it is a cool environment for the game. No, I mean, it is because they get 103,000 people. I'm excited about Oklahoma because we never played there, at least in my lifetime. But that's the way I would rank them. Because I think the LSU game is going to be a lot of fun here. So that's awesome. Enjoy your trip. All right?
17: Thank you.
1: All right. See you later. What is this?
2: Paperboy.
1: Oh, I loved Paperboy. I was bad at it.
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8: Good afternoon, everyone. It is a busy ride out there. If you're heading southbound 65, you're slow and go from coming out of the junction, actually, all the way out past the fairgrounds at this point through that construction area. You're backed up on the 2nd Street Bridge as well. Also, watch for crash working over on the Waterson eastbound at Bardstown Road. Traffic on the Waterson Expressway eastbound heading up to 71, normal backups there. And also watch for possible accident working over on the Waterson eastbound near Crittenden Drive. I'm Bobby Ellis from the Total Traffic Center.
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2: 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Here's Matt Jones.
1: Where did you find this?
2: YouTube. It's Werewolves of London, the 8-bit version.
1: Oh, that's great. Yeah. Turn it up.
2: What if we were a Nintendo game?
1: Oh, dude, this is a Nintendo game for sure.
2: You have to go around appreciating everybody's calls to win the game. Taking their pictures.
1: Yes. I have to kick Mario out of my house when he throws up. People are just sending games. They're great. Tetris.
7: Yep. Yes, Tetris.
1: Blades of Steel. That's a good memory. Did you ever play Blades of Steel?
2: I don't know that I played that
1: one. That may have been like the first Nintendo hockey game.
2: Huh.
1: Back when they didn't have the rights. Yeah. And they just made up players.
2: Yeah.
1: Contra.
2: Good one.
1: Double Dragon.
2: Double Dragon. I had one and two. Big fan
1: double,
2: of
1: double. You had double Dragon two.
4: You one had money.
2: Double Dragon two. So good, I had to buy the second one.
1: Wow, these are great memories of these games. John Elway's quarterback.
2: Yeah, I could never figure out how to play that one though.
1: That game was hard. It was really hard. I don't know why it was so hard.
2: I was a little kid. I didn't know what that stuff meant. Draw what? What's a draw?
1: Yeah. Well, listen, this is really just for me and you, because yeah, Drew's a little younger for this. Ryan's still talking about Pong, and so like this is just...
2: I had Atari, though, too.
1: This is really just me. By the way, she said that about coming home for Alabama. So we were supposed to stay here all week. I said, listen, I got to get back. I have this country boy remote in the Alabama game. I was like, I got to be there for that. So I'm coming home Thursday. But Ryan, this is going to be a very close situation. So I will be leaving Bristol 5 p.m. Thursday, getting in a car. My flight is out of Newark at 9:30 on Saturday.
2: Oh, wow.
1: Should be enough time, assuming I don't hit traffic, right? But if for some reason the flight cancels, I cannot miss that country boy remote. So that means I'll just be driving through the night because I got to be there. That's our biggest one of the year. So if for some reason they cancel that flight, I've got to just get in a car and drive through the night, and I'll be, and it takes like 11 hours from Newark to Georgetown. I'll just be coming straight in, having driven all night.
7: Mario says he'll meet you halfway in West Virginia somewhere.
1: Well, why? That won't help.
2: What's that going to do?
7: So you can sleep.
1: And then what am I going to do with the car? Just leave it?
7: Yeah. Rental.
4: There we go. We got a plan. Then we'll go take you back to Morgantown on Sunday.
1: Just leave the car in Morgantown, West Virginia. What am I going to do with that?
7: Yeah, it's a rental. You return it. And
1: but you can't just leave it on the side of the road. You have to have a place. Okay.
4: Ryan drives Mario to Morgantown, hands Mario off to you to drive your car. Then you and Ryan drive back.
1: But then Ryan will be tired.
7: But you get to sleep.
1: That's nice of Mario, but I think I just have to do it.
2: Only Mario was in.
1: Oh, this old Mario didn't offer that.
4: I was looking at Mario's reaction to Ryan's.
2: He owes you.
4: Saying it.
1: He does owe me.
2: Yeah.
1: But I just don't know that that will help.
2: Can he fly a plane?
1: I don't have any choice, though. I mean, I can't miss that. And the only flight I could get and be here until 5 was that late flight in Newark. So if for some reason, and I see that there's supposed to be bad weather Thursday in Lexington. So it may just be what it is. 859-280-2287. They're going to vote over the next month, Drew, to consider adding the playoff up to 24 teams. Are you in?
4: As a Kentucky fan, I am in. Me too. Yeah, we've just as many opportunities as we can to get into the field. And at that point, whatever happens, happens. But yeah, I'm looking at it through blue goggles and wanting to be a part of it.
1: Might be bad for college football, Ryan, but it's good for us.
7: That's right.
1: If we have a 2014 playoff, we'll make it one year.
7: Yes. In the last 10 years, we probably would have made it, twice?
1: We would have made it, twice. We would have made it both years we went to the Citrus Bowl, we would be, one of those years we might have been in a 12-team playoff, the year we played Penn State. But both of those years, we would have been in a 2014 playoff.
7: It's coming. I mean, this is something that's going to be in our immediate future, I believe, that they're going to expand it.
1: Shannon, would you be for it?
2: I've been for this for a long time. I've always said, why do we put such an emphasis on the top 25 if the top 25 teams don't make the playoffs? In this case, it would be 24, but then your 25th team would be the one on the outside looking in. But I think that makes the top 25 make more sense to have that every week. You kind of know the teams that might be in the playoffs.
1: And people say it makes the regular season not matter. I don't think I agree with that, because think about it. When we play regular season basketball games, on paper they don't really matter, Drew, but we still care about them. You know, I mean, we still care about these games. You're going to lose every year, and we still care. I feel like people are still going to care about the football games, right?
4: I agree. One big change that could happen is they might get rid of the SEC championship, so we need to go ahead and win that this year so we can have that checked off our list before they get rid of it. But otherwise, I think the regular season, once it's Saturday and you have a game on TV, you're still going to care just as much.
1: I agree. Karate Kid.
2: Yep.
1: Played RBI that one. Baseball.
2: Yeah, I said that one.
7: Yeah.
1: Oh, you did? Mm-hmm. Jordan versus Bird.
2: Yeah.
1: That was a little later, but you remember that was a game.
2: That was.
1: Right?
2: Yep. Yeah.
1: Yeah.
2: Let's see. I'm trying to think of some other ones.
1: I'm trying to go back to like the originals.
2: Well, Donkey Kong.
1: Yeah, but I mean the original Nintendo ones. What was the one? So Duck Hunt was the one you had to have the gun.
2: Right.
1: Right.
2: I've still got the gun. Doesn't work on these new TVs, by the way. You have to have the old boob tube for it to work.
1: Oh, Duck Hunt doesn't work with an LED TV.
2: No, Like the sight is off. Like you'll never hit a duck on a flat screen. I tried this a couple months.
1: Wait, you tried to play Duck Hunt a couple months ago?
2: That's how I know that. Yes.
1: I love that you pulled out.
2: I got it out of the attic. I fired it up. I said, let's shoot some ducks, and I couldn't hit
1: That's
2: one.
1: Great. Who's
4: I
1: next?
4: Keep two old TVs in my house just for video games. They're very much in the way, but like Shannon said, a lot of games only work on the old TVs.
1: Mm-hmm. Yeah. Yeah. Probably 3 or 4 years ago, I had a guest visit my house, and I have a boob tube TV in my bedroom. And they looked at it, and I think at that moment they were no longer interested in me when they saw that. Because that television, that's old at this point, you know. Mm-hmm. All right, who's next?
2: You got to tell them you're keeping it for the Nintendo. Tyler's next.
1: Tyler, go ahead, Tyler.
10: So you know how they say that dudes can just sit around and name athletes and have a great time?
1: Yes, that's
10: exactly
1: right.
10: That last segment
1: was
10: just old dudes sitting around naming video games and having a great time.
1: No, they can. And by the way, women make fun of that, but they're right. Guys, we could sit around and name old UK players, or in mine and Shannon and Drew's case, old Braves players, and we could do it all day, and it's fun. It's exactly. Jeff Blauzer. I mean, we could do it. Claudell Washington. We could do it all day. Rick Mahler.
2: Ryan Gant. Otis Nixon.
1: Bruce Sutter.
2: Damon Berryhill.
1: Bob Horner.
2: Steve Avery.
1: Okay, well, stop. All right, go ahead, son.
10: So, the last
4: Mark
10: segment,
4: Lemke? Come on, guys.
2: About, like, said him. That's the first one I said.
4: Oh, sorry.
1: Yeah. Paul Zuvel.
10: You guys were talking about, like, last sporting events that you'd stay up for. So, I have a recent example where I did this. So, I was over in England during the World Cup, and they played Mexico in a knockout game, and it was supposed to start at 1 a.m. And I remember, like, that evening, I just made the decision, like, when am I going to do this again? When am I going to be in England for a World Cup game? I'm just going to stay up. And if you remember, that game got delayed because of storms. So it did not start until 2 a.m. England time. Like, I think the prime minister had to put out, like, an edict that allowed bars to stay open.
1: I remember that.
10: Watched that whole game. It was a tense game. And by the time it ends, we're spilling out of the bar. England fans are happy. And I can see the sun coming up. And that was when I was like, that was something. I'll never do that again.
1: That
10: was a ton of fun.
1: Exactly.
10: Ton of fun. Don't regret it at all.
1: Appreciate the call. Totally agree. Zane Smith.
2: Charlie Lee Brent.
1: Yeah.
2: Kent Merker.
1: Terry Pendleton.
2: Pedro Bourbon.
1: Otis Nixon. Mm-hmm. 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
2: Rafael Belliard.
1: Oh, I loved Rafael Belliard. Well, actually, I hated him because he never got a hit.
2: Brian Klusko.
1: Oh, that's a good one.
2: Javier Lopez.
1: All right, don't stop. Literally, you're going to make me feel like I have to challenge you.
2: Yeah, well, you already lost because I said Otis Nixon.
1: Oh, you had said Otis Nixon?
2: Uh-huh. Yeah.
1: Dion. by the way, we gave away the season tickets for Commonwealth Causes. You remember they had the drawing, $10 raffle.
7: Oh, Lynn, yes.
1: I think it's Heil won, and she picked the Gilda's Club of Kentuckiana as her charity. So that charity got a big donation thanks to Commonwealth Causes, to the Gilda's Club of Kentuckiana, which supports families who are dealing with cancer in their family. So congrats to...
7: congrats. That's awesome.
1: We'll take a break and be right back. It's KSR.
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1: You know, you and I, Shannon, we have like three or four things we nerd out on.
2: Mm-hmm.
1: That you really only you and I share. Okay.
2: Yeah.
1: So, 80s wrestlers.
2: Sure.
1: 80s Atlanta Braves players.
2: More 90s right? For me, but yeah. Yeah. Old school Braves players, regardless.
1: 90s country music.
2: Yeah.
1: Right. Like, you and I share that in a way that, like, it's like, I think it's maybe the thing that bonds us together the most.
2: So, if we're old school Braves, wrestling, and country, we would hate each other.
1: No, we wouldn't hate each other. It's just like, those are the things, though, like you and I can sit and do that.
2: Yeah.
1: And it makes us happy.
2: Right.
7: Like, today you bonded over old video games.
1: Yes. Bruce Eggs Benedict. Like saying that name makes me happy.
2: Brian Hay Hunter.
1: I liked him. He was supposed to be good. And it just never really came out for him, did it?
2: Nope.
1: Did we say the crime dog?
2: Fred McGriff.
1: Yeah, I remember when they made that trade. Yeah, I was really, really excited. 859-280-2287. LSU backed down, Ryan. Decided not to take the two players. After all of that nonsense, in the end, they backed down.
7: So do you think LSU got scared or Lane Kiffin got scared and decided not to put those two dudes on their roster?
1: I don't know. I would say ultimately, here's what I think happened. I think they were going to fight it. Drew, they saw how good they were when they beat Clemson and were like, we don't need them. That's going to be my guess.
4: Yeah, at some point, I mean, sure, these guys are on the fringe of being pros. They're good football players, but it's not worth all this if you already have a good team to jeopardize what you already have by adding two players to a football roster of so many people. So I'm not shocked they backed down. And I said yesterday, it didn't look like the SEC was going to budge either. I don't know that they would have gone all the way to kicking them out, but they weren't backing down on their end.
1: But, you know, it's still a win for Lane Kiffin. He got all the attention during the offseason. He had all the shows talking about it. He's kind of become, he's put LSU as the map if you want to be the place to go to be kind of, you know, a little bit of a rebel. So I think it's still a win for Lane Kiffin. And, you know, and they're good. That's the other thing we saw. I mean, I don't know if they'll end up being the best team, but they're really good. Did you see Dabo get mad at the reporter yesterday? Did you see that? The reporter said, do you think you maybe didn't create the best roster? And he started like going, did you ever play football? What did you ever do? He was
4: not happy. Called it a gotcha question. It's not a gotcha question.
1: Yeah, I didn't think it was a fair question. Dabo's done. I mean, he was done before this, but if he wasn't done before, he's triple done now. Who's next?
2: Matt.
1: Matt, go ahead, Matt.
5: Oh?
1: Yes, go ahead.
5: Yeah, the SEC allows baseball players to play that have signed pro contracts. Wonder what their reasoning is for that.
1: It's ridiculous. That's a great point. I've talked about it before. The idea that it's somehow sacrosanct that you can't have played pro baseball or play pro sports, they let people go through the draft in baseball. They let them come back. It is ridiculous that they just arbitrarily made this decision about football and basketball, especially about the draft part, because they've been doing that for baseball. And in hockey, you can be drafted. The team retains your rights throughout college. So you can spend your whole, in hockey, you can spend your whole time in college, finish college, and then join your pro team. So the idea that somehow this was like a sanctified rule in college athletics is stupid. They've been allowing that in baseball and hockey for years.
5: Yeah, one of the players' lawyers ought to pursue that route to, you know, at least make the SEC look bad.
1: I don't disagree with you. The hockey thing, I didn't realize that until I started really watching hockey in the last couple of years. Hockey, a team picks you, Ryan. You can go play 4 years of college hockey, come back, and the team still owns your rights, and you can go play for
7: them. Didn't Kyle Macy got drafted after his junior year?
1: Used to be the rule in basketball.
7: Yes.
1: It hasn't been in a while, but Larry Bird was drafted Larry by the Bird. Celtics and went back and played at Indiana State.
7: Yep.
1: So they act like these are things that just simply can't change, and that's just nonsense. That's just complete and total nonsense that they made up. Who's next?
2: Let's go to Will.
1: Will, go ahead, Will.

0: it's going to be like the city's amazing during that time. So if money's not an option, Drew, I'm taking the New York trip. What about you?
1: Me too. I love New York. But the big thing is I just have no interest in ever being around that many Tennessee fans. Even for a UK game, I don't want to breathe the same air as them, and I don't want to be in Knoxville. So that's not a trip I would want to make.
0: Ryan?
2: New York, by far, hands down. Stay away from Neyland Stadium as long as you can.
0: I mean, if it was a great Kentucky basketball game or a Kentucky home football game against, like, Alabama, then I might have a different view. But if you're just talking about a run-of-the-mill Kentucky basketball game and a game at Tennessee, I think I'm going to New York. Appreciate the call. Shannon, do you disagree?
3: Yeah, no, absolutely. New York, especially around Christmas.
0: Yeah, it's a weekend before Christmas. It's going to be awesome. Like, that's a great, I mean, but that's a very, very expensive time to go to New York. That may be the most expensive weekend of the year in the city, so you just have to keep that in mind. Before every game, athletes gear up. 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Tomorrow, I will be back after the first game of college pro football tonight, and then Alabama. Do all of you think we're going to win? I know Drew and I do. Ryan, do you and Shannon?
3: No, I don't think we're going to. I mean, obviously want them to win. Do I think they're going to? No. No.
0: Ryan, what about you?
2: I think they get the big one. This is just the start of something very special going on here in Lexington.
0: You think it's going to be very special this year?
2: The Will dynasty is underway.
0: Yeah. I don't know why. I just have that good feeling in my bones. And I actually can't wait. I mean, to get fan, I'm going on fan tickets, which I don't do very often because I'm that excited about it. We will see you tomorrow. This has been Kentucky Sports Radio.
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